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0: You'll find our presenters too, so come on in and say hello. Come on in too and take a guided tour of Launceston's community radio station, the City Park Radio Museum. David is your host today, and David will meet you at the front door and show you around and discuss all the vast collections we've got of older radios here in the museum that are on display. Some of them even date back right through to about 1920. David may even escort you out to the studios too, where we broadcast live, and you can have your photo taken too. Here, I'll stand up, you can put the headphones on and pretend you're doing a better job than me. That wouldn't be too hard to do. So coming into the City Park Radio Museum, we're open right now, beat the queues, and we're open right through till 2 o'clock this afternoon.

0: Turn back time on City Park Radio, and that was Aqua, 14 minutes past 10, from the Community Diary here at City Park Radio. 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The featured performers are Live It Up with Kay Halcroft, Graham Walford and Pixie Jenkins. 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
0: You're back with Michael on the Mornings With program here at City Park Radio. In about 10 or 15 minutes, I'll tell you a little bit more about Gulchen, who was in here. She caught me by surprise coming in here, and I'm going to tell you about her painting at the Launceston Art Society opening up tomorrow, I think. Here we go now with Keep On Moving and 5 and 6.

0: 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Keep on moving. We're going to keep on moving along here. 21 minutes to 11. You're going out for lunch. I can suggest somewhere to go.
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Mark Anthony, and He Needs to Know, not the Mark Anthony I remember from Epic Theatre. Those were the days, weren't they? From the Community Diary today, well, you've got to get along to this tomorrow at the Launceston Arts Society's Members Exhibition, and it's going to be shown at the Albert Hall Atrium from this Saturday, the 20th of June. The Earth and Community, a living canvas exhibition, features local artists exploring themes of the environment, place, community, and also connection. It will be officially opened by Launceston's Lord Mayor Matthew Garwood at 11 a.m. on this Saturday. That's tomorrow. And this show runs right up till the 25th of June at the redeveloped Albert Hall, Launceston. The exhibition is supported by Quakers Australia, the Jane Walker Bequest. Visit artias.org.au. And before, I had in the studio, we're coming in for a tour of the City Park Radio Museum, and you too can do that too. We're open now, beat the queues, and get out in the beautiful sunshine today and come into the City Park Radio Museum. We had Gulshan in before, and she didn't mention to me at the time, but Gulshan has submitted a hand-painted picture of a Tasmanian tiger, and it's called The Tasmanian Tiger, and you can view that tomorrow at the Launceston Art Society's members exhibition. Her picture is on the right hand side as you enter through the glass doors, and it's just near the reception, she told me, in the foyer there. Go and have a look at it. It's painted, hand painted by Gulshan, and she comes from Newnham, Tasmania. Fantastic. Oh, I've lost my way here. I'd better put a song on because the screen's just gone blank on me.

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2: Hello, I'm Shannon Kirkwood. The Treasurer denies the government has been amateurish in its handling of its tax reform. Jim Chalmers announced yesterday the 50% extra capital gains tax discount for small businesses will be extended to those with a turnover of up to $10 million, while startup founders and employees will receive an extra 50% concession. Speaking to the Nine Network, Dr. Chalmers says it is part of the consultation process.
3: It's all about providing more certainty for investors, more support for small business, more incentives for innovation. And it's not unusual when a government's embarking on significant tax reform for there to be a period of consultation to nail down the implementation details, and that's what we're seeing. That's what we're seeing here.
2: Opposition leader Angus Taylor says he wants a total rethink of the changes. Russia's foreign minister has warned Ukraine to expect strikes on a mass scale. It follows major Ukrainian strikes against Russia, as the BBC's Steve Rosenberg reports.
4: It was one of the largest aerial attacks on Moscow since the start of the war. During a Ukrainian drone strike, an explosion rocked a Moscow oil refinery, the second time in 3 days that the facility had been targeted. And drones struck other areas around the capital, damaging residential buildings and a shopping centre. The Moscow authorities claimed that Russian air defences shot down around 200 drones, but they were unable to prevent damage and casualties. Reportedly, at least 17 people in Moscow region were injured.
2: Police have forced activists from an encampment at a public housing block in the Sydney suburb of Waterloo this morning. The majority of protesters had complied, but police detained one person. The group had argued the existing site should be refurbished. Housing Minister Rose Jackson has previously said communities like those at Waterloo are not functional. Demolition work will now begin. A revised Victorian government offer has been rejected by public school teachers. The May offer was for pay rises of between 28% and 32% over 4 years. Just over 57% of Victorian Education Union public school teachers, principals and support staff members voted against the offer. Members had demanded a 35% increase over 4 years, smaller class sizes and more flexible working arrangements. In the UK, a man has been arrested on suspicion of attempted murder after a three-year-old boy ended up in a crocodile enclosure. The incident occurred at a zoo northwest of Cambridge in England. The boy sustained critical injuries. BirdLife Australia is showcasing how science and conservation are helping protect seabirds. Scarlett Coppola has the details.
5: A webinar series is bringing together conservation practitioners and researchers today to discuss efforts to secure a future for seabirds in Australia and beyond. It also happens to be delivered on World Albatross Day, turning knowledge into action. The theme Habitat Restoration will see experts explore conservation efforts, including understanding seabirds, restoring their breeding habitats, and protecting marine environments.
2: To sport, Canada has recorded its first ever win in the Men's FIFA World Cup with a 6-0 thrashing of Qatar. Qatar was forced to play with 9 players after 2 red cards were handed out. Canada has never progressed past the group stage but is currently on top of Group B with 1 match left to play. In other matches this morning, Switzerland beat Bosnia and Herzegovina 4-1, while Czechia and South Africa played out a 1-1 draw.
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6: Welcome back to the Mornings With program, and a very good morning if you've just joined us. Till midday, you're with Michael Christian. Yes, that's me. More national news will be coming your way at midday. This is City Park Radio. It's 4 minutes past 11. Now let's have a look at what's happening around the Launceston area with the weather. Save you sticking your head out the window. Cressy is 11.5 degrees. The Launceston Airport is also 11.5. The Lowhead up north there at Lowhead, 15, I think, at the moment. And here in beautiful Launceston today, another ripsnorter of a day, 13 degrees. We're looking for a maximum top temperature today of 14. Cloudy day outside, very high chance of showers, most likely late in this morning and also early in the afternoon. Winds northerly 15 to 25 kilometres per hour, becoming lighter in the late afternoon. Overnight tonight is 5, a top tomorrow of 13 degrees. A slight chance of a shower in the early morning. Mostly sunny. Wind southeasterly 15 to 25 kilometres per hour, becoming light in the late afternoon. There's no rating for the fire danger today. The UV rating is expected to reach 1, which is quite low. So you don't need sun protection, but you can keep your hat on. That's it for the latest weather. You'll get some more updates after the midday news on the Long Lunch program. And the Long Lunch program today is being brought to you by Shirley Lee. She's filling in for Chris Ball, that's his name. 2 o'clock sees John Wilson come on in, and Ben Murphy's going to drive you home at 5 o'clock. And Souvenirs tonight, that great program. At 8 o'clock tonight, Sheila Hoban is in the chair tonight. We're going to kick off the second half of the program with Hands in Your Skype Rocket. And that's Alanis Morissette. Here we go.

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1: In the centre of Launceston, on the edge of City Park, is a little piece of radio history. 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
0: Yes, come on in and take a tour of the City Park Radio. 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He may even escort you out to the studios to where we broadcast live. You can have your photo taken too. So come on in, open now, beat the queues, and we're open right through till 2 o'clock this afternoon. Well, who remembers this one? I'll talk about it when we come back.

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The Commitments, Mustang Sally on City Park Radio, 27 minutes past 11. And from the Community Diary, we have the Australian Italian Club is hosting a cabaret, and it's going to be on this Sunday, the 21st of June. The featured performers are Live It Up with Kay Halcroft, Graham Walford and Pixie Jenkins. 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

0: Ah, yeah, get what you give, and we're giving you some good music this morning on the Mornings With program. You're with Michael Christian. That was the New Radicals, the list today, put together by my wife Felicity. And fantastic list. I hope you're enjoying it.
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0: You're back with Michael on the Mornings With program. And yes, you too can have your business heard on City Park Radio, Launceston's very, very popular community radio station. 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So come and talk to me. Michael Christian, 0403544987. 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
0: Yes, tune in tonight at 8 o'clock for Souvenirs, and it will be another great production from Sheila Hoban tonight.

Would I lie to you, baby? Yes, I tell a lot of lies, and that's the truth. Charles and Eddie on City Park Radio. It's 4 minutes to midday. I hope you've enjoyed the music today. Thank you for tuning in and listening to the Mornings With program. And thank you for tuning in to City Park Radio. Coming up next is the midday news, followed by the long lunch. And your host today for the long lunch is none other than Shirley Lee. Don't forget the City Park Radio Museum is open now and open right through till 2 o'clock this afternoon. I'll be back for that great program Sunday night, The Sounds of Stage and Screen. Enjoy the rest of the day in beautiful Launceston. Beautiful day out there. And as I said, let's do it all again on, well, for the Mornings With program. I'll be back on Wednesday at 10 o'clock.

That was Lobo and Rock and Roll Days. We all remember the Rock and Roll Days. 12 minutes past 8. Try that again, Shirley. 8 minutes past 12. Oh, dear, oh, dear. Off to a good start. We haven't been able to get Maddie on the phone. He's busy, but we're going to try again in this next song. This is Scott Walker and the Sun Ain't Gonna Shine Anymore.

0: That was Scott Walker, the Walker Brothers. The sun ain't gonna shine anymore. Well, I tell you, it will eventually. 12 minutes past 12 here at the park. I've got Matt Donaldson on the line. Good afternoon, Matty.
1: Good afternoon. How are you going?
0: I'm going well. Now, also sitting beside me, I've got Chris Sayer, who will be working on the sports tomorrow. So I'll hand it over to you to start with, and then Chris might have a couple of questions up his sleeve.
2: G'day, Matt.
1: Sure, game. G'day, Chris. How are you?
2: Yeah, good. So a big game tomorrow up at Youngtown.
1: Yeah, it definitely is, Chris. Really, game of the round for mine. Looking at that, we've got South Launceston hosting Launceston. The doubleheader there, the women's game is at 12:30 and the men's game is at 2:30, and we'll be covering the men's game for City Park Radio, which is really exciting. Now, top of the table clash, first versus second, which is amazing. But what makes this even better, Chris, is last time these sides met, we did cover it for City Park Radio and we had a draw.
2: Yeah, I was going to say that.
1: First time we've ever had a draw on the City Park Radio in CFA coverage.
2: It was a crazy game, wasn't it?
1: Yeah, it sure was. Amazing. Went right down to the wire. And I reckon both sides will absolutely be up for it tomorrow. That recent news that Jake Hines has signed on for 3 more years is fantastic for Launceston. Wants to be that one club man and sort of a bit of a club legend. So that's fantastic news
2: for
1: the Launceston Footy Club.
2: How do you think South should counter Jake Hines as a goal kicker?
1: Oh, well, that's the challenge, isn't it, Chris? Because it's not just him. They've got Thomas down there as well. They've got a lot of tall targets down in that forward line. So if you try and cull Jake out, we saw Jake kick 10 goals just a couple of weeks ago against Deloraine at Windsor Park. It's a big challenge. So they're going to have to try and curve his marking. Just a strong body, strong, can take a good mark inside 50 and go back and take a set shot for goal. So he's the challenge. But you've also got Thomas down there as well that can also take a really good grab. They've got some other forward targets as well. I noticed that Alex Tubb is an emergency for tomorrow, so he may well get a game. Again, another really good key marker inside 50, but South Launceston will be absolutely up for that game tomorrow.
2: Yeah, it's another home game for South. Why are they playing another home game for South?
1: It is. That's a great one of those quirks of the fixture, Chris. A good point, because it'll mean that South have hosted Launceston twice already this season, and the corresponding game hasn't been played at Windsor Park as yet. But just one of those quirks in the NTFA draw that South are hosting Launceston for the second time. And again, in the women's match too, I'll be covering that one for the AFL TAS live stream, not on City Park, that one, but that should also be a great game. And also first versus second on the NTFA Premier League ladder.
2: So what else is happening?
1: Now, other games, Chris, in the Premier League there, we've got the Northern Bombers. North Launceston are hosting Deloraine, and that Saturday men's game gets underway there at 12:35pm. The women's game is in the morning at 10:40. It should be a really competitive day of footy there. That'll be close, I reckon, both those games. Deloraine perhaps favoured, particularly in the women's game there, but it should be a really good day. And that at Scottsdale are hosting Longford. So a big double hitter there as well. And Scottsdale, no doubt, Chris, would still be on a high from when we were out there a couple of weeks ago when they had a big day and getting all 4 wins there in the unders, the reserves, the men's seniors and the women's seniors, which hadn't happened for some time.
2: And they'll
1: be very keen to host Longford. So Longford out there tomorrow as well.
2: They'll be confident on the home ground, won't they?
1: Oh, absolutely they will. And just given the, what we saw out there just a few weeks ago, it was a fantastic day for the Scottsdale community. Great crowd. They had Ladies' Day and they had Farmers' Day there. Really good crowd there for us. We had a terrific day out there, didn't we, Chris?
2: Yeah, I think we're back there later in the year, aren't we, as well?
1: Yeah, we certainly are. It's not that long away. Got a feeling that's next month that we cover a game out at Scottsdale, so we'll be back out there soon.
2: Yep. Now, Dave Moore's back soon, isn't he?
1: He is indeed. He is back on the 11th of July. So Dave Foz, the captain, will be joining us again.
2: Do you think he'll get a game?
1: I think so. I think I'm merely warming the chair for him, Chris.
2: Okay. Right.
1: Just the acting captain. So merely just warming the seat for the great man. He'll definitely get a walk-up start. Okay. A quick whip around the Div 1 games as well there, Chris. We've got Louisdale hosting Bracknell. That's at 2 p.m. tomorrow at Louisdale Rec Ground. We've got Rochalie, a big game last week with Bridge North and Rochalie, with Bridge North winning that one. So they've both teams at the top of the ladder there, Bridge North and Rochalie, have both dropped a game each now, both to each other, and only a goal in it in both those games. So they've beaten each other once, and there was only the one goal in it last week, and when they met on Anzac Day, there was also the one goal in it. So no one's undefeated anymore in Div 1, but Rochalie are hosting St Pat's. And that's at the Rochely Footy Club at 2 p.m. Saturday afternoon. Georgetown are hosting Old Scotch. That's at 2 p.m. at the Georgetown ground. And Bridge North hosting Hillwood there. But I'd say for mine, the match of the round there, I reckon is Lilydale Bracknell should be a really good one.
2: It'll be interesting to see how these grounds have fared with all this rain.
1: Absolutely, Chris. Boy, oh boy, haven't we had some weather this week? Particularly yesterday with 30 mil of rain here in Launceston, and we're expecting under 10 as well today, so it'll be interesting to see how these ground holds up across the board. Yeah, definitely. And women's Div 1 action as well, the round 11 fixtures there. We've got OLs, they've got the Suns, the Meander Valley Suns, that's at Invermay Park, 6:30 p.m. tonight, so a night game there for the ladies. We've got Georgetown versus Old Scotch, and that one's happening at Georgetown tomorrow morning. And Bridge North are hosting the Hillwood ladies there at Bridge North, and that's at 10:55 tomorrow.
2: Okay.
1: And St Pat's have the bye. Also on the VFL front, Chris, we were down at York Park last Saturday to watch a terrific game of footy despite the conditions.
2: Yeah, rain poured, didn't it? It was amazing.
1: Didn't it? There was times that the rain was coming down sideways. Yeah. It was that windy and wet. But full credit to the Devils, an 11-goal win against a VFL-affiliated club. Which is terrific, and I stuck around and watched the women's match as well. The girls just slipped away after three-quarter time. I think it was about 14 points in it at the third-quarter break, and Darabin kicked away in that last quarter in some pretty challenging conditions as well.
2: Yeah, it was an amazing game with all that rain. So it'd be interesting to see how the grounds are this weekend. So we look forward to a big day up at Youngtown.
1: Yeah, we sure do, Chris. Look forward to seeing you out there tomorrow. And we'll bring you all the action right here on City Park Radio.
2: Okay, so is that it?
1: Excellent. Thank you.
2: Okay.
0: Hey, listen, Matt.
1: Yeah?
0: Dave Moore is going to want a holiday, isn't he? And all that walking, golly, every day.
1: Oh, I know. Geez, he's covered some territory. If you're following him on social media, some beautiful photos over here in the UK.
0: Yeah.
1: But he's been doing some fantastic walking over there. Geez. 20 kilometres a day at some point, so we definitely miss him, and it'll be great to have the great man back soon. He's actually the day that he comes back, we are at Scottsdale. Chris, you were right, it's the July 11 game.
2: Right.
1: I've got a feeling it's Scottsdale and Launceston out at Scottsdale in a few weeks' time, so the great man will be back there, and I think you might be right, he might need a bit of a holiday from his holiday.
0: Okay, is that it, Matty? Yeah, anything else?
1: No, that's all. Just our Devils, the VFL Devils, have their away game this weekend, and they play on Sunday against Sandringham. And Sandringham are down the bottom end of the ladder, but like we know in the VFL, you just never know with lots of player movement and changes. But Tassie Devils will be a really good chance, and they play on Sunday.
0: That's great.
1: A really good weekend of footy coming up.
0: Okay, thanks, Matty. Appreciate your time.
1: You're welcome. Thank you very much for having me. We'll see you all tomorrow.
0: Bye.
1: Excellent. Thank you. Bye.

0: They were the Supremes, and they're happening 22 minutes past 12.
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0: We're going to listen now to Tony Christie and Vicky Leandros. And after that, we will be talking to the West Hammer Mayor, Christina Holmdahl. So stay tuned for that. This is Tony Christie, Vicky Leandros, and Never.
1: .com.au, a sponsor of City Park Radio.
0: We're going to listen now to Tony Christie and Vicky Leandros. And after that, we will be talking to the West Hammer Mayor, Christina Holmdahl. So stay tuned for that. This is Tony Christie, Vicky Leandros, and Never.

0: Tony Christie and Vicky Leandros, and simply called And Never. Well, my next guest is the West Tamar Mayor, Christina Holmdale. Welcome to the microphone once again, Mayor Holmdale.
1: Thank you, and it's nice to see you behind it, Shirley.
0: Oh, thank you for that. Yeah, I'm better looking than Chris. We won't tell him that, though.
1: He's probably in a nicer, warmer place than we are.
0: Oh, let's hope so. He deserves it.
1: Yes.
0: All right. You've got some interesting topics from the council?
1: Oh, well, as you know, we have our council meeting on the third Tuesday of every month. And I am very grateful, and is the council also, that, you know, we get an opportunity to come in and tell our listeners in our municipality what happened at the last council meeting.
0: Mm-hmm.
1: So it was, you know, normally council meetings are fairly predictable and you know how it's going to go and most of it's just a formality. But this time around, there was a bit of a bump in the road. In as much as we had a development application for a childcare centre in Lagana, not in the main business area, but in one of on Fay Court, which is a very quiet little suburban street, and when the municipal planner assessed it against the Tasmania planning scheme, they believed it complied when performance criteria were taken into account. And that's a process where we have a planning scheme and you compare a planning application against it. And if it doesn't quite stack up, you've got these performance criteria that you can add to the assessment. And when adding those performance criteria points, it got across the line. We had

0: I reckon we had about 30 community members come in to sit in public input in the gallery, in the public gallery. I think about 8 or 9 of them got up to speak. We had, as a council, we had 100 written representations against this application. And I can't remember in my time on council, the entire council unanimously rejecting the recommendation. Oh. And we rejected it on the matter of, we don't believe that it adds it to the amenity. In fact, it takes away the amenity of the people that live there.
1: Okay.
0: It was a big building. It had a high wall. It threw shadows. So we were on the side of the ratepayer this time. Mm-hmm. And not on the side, but we truly believed that there was a reason to reject this. And so we did. So it was quite, it's a long, long time since that's happened in our council, but we used our reasoning to reject it. So where something like that goes from here is that I suspect that if we had passed it, the community would have appealed to the Tasmanian Planning Tribunal to knock it back. But as we approved it, it's quite likely that the proponent for the childcare centre will probably take, or may take it to the tribunal. So we wait and see what's going to happen.
1: Okay, so the building itself's not there.
0: No, it was a vacant block. The rest of the immediate area is already built up with housing. And there were two blocks that one was on one street and the other one was on another street, and they went back to back. And the one on Fay Court was vacant, and a proponent that wanted to build a childcare centre there got a consultant to write a planning application. I've never seen such a pushback from the community as on this one.
1: So could Lagana desperately do with another childcare centre?
0: Well, one has just opened. I don't know whether the numbers stack up yet, but Lagana is certainly growing as a residential area. It's the fastest growing area in northern Tasmania.
1: Oh, it certainly is. You can see that just by driving through it.
0: It really
1: is. It's amazing.
0: Is. And the other thing, Shirley, is that we know our growth plan for Lagana is that in the next 10 to 15 years, there's going to be another 8,000 people living in Lagana.
1: Really?
0: And so, you know, there is always a need for these community services. But we as a council felt that it was a loss of amenity. And so we knocked it back. So we wait and see what happens. Quite often when a council knocks back the recommendation of their municipal planner, who are quite highly qualified professionals, mm-hmm. that really know the local government, the planning scheme, back to front. Quite often, it can be quite costly to defend your decision. But we, you know, hand on heart, we really believe that this was wrong for that area, and that's why we voted against it.
1: So you'd be happy for them to go to another area, or?
0: Well, if there was, you know, the one that's just opened recently is in the commercial area of Lagana. So if anybody's driven down the West Tamar Highway heading to town after they've gone around the roundabout at Lagana, on the left-hand side, there's a very, very impressive architecturally designed building there. And that's the childcare centre. And if it hasn't opened yet, it's almost ready to be opened.
1: Oh, okay.
0: But I had a feeling it might have happened this week. But in the future, most likely there will be. But I would hope that as a part of our growth strategy, we allocate land in appropriate areas for those sorts of facilities.
1: Oh, okay.
0: So that was took a quite a lot of the time of the council. The other thing that, you know, the June council meeting is always an interesting one because it's when we pass our budget. And we as a council, we start talking about our budget 7 months ago as to how we were going to manage the money that we get to do, you know, the projects that we've got on the books. How are we going to be able to continue to service our community with the needs that our ratepayers need? And so we debated that, and all but one councillor supported the budget that we'd put forward. You know, we always try very hard to keep our rates down as low as we can.
1: And ratepayers love that.
0: Yeah, and you know, the trouble is, Shirley, people probably don't realise, but the money that councils get to run their businesses is through rates, through what they call federal assistance grants, which when they were first implemented by the Whitlam government, the federal assistance grants were legislated to put 4% of national tax into local government for projects. So they were the grants we got. Since the 1976, I think he brought that in. It's whittled down and down and down, right down to we now get less than 0.5% of federal assistance grants. And then the only money that's available to councils, besides the federal assistance grants and rates, are the occasional opportunistic grants that come up and you think, oh, I've got a project that fits that, so you apply for it. And sometimes you're lucky and sometimes you're not. So we're very mindful that we don't just put up our rates for the sake of it.
1: Mm-hmm.
0: We landed on 4.9. We basically told our financial team that it's got to come in under 5%. Last year we had a slightly higher rate, 6.4 I think it was. Because we had projects that we had to, you know, that we had to deliver. So it was I think it's a very responsible budget, and it's going to enable us to keep going with all the projects. And what happens with the infrastructure, we try and be very fair-minded. So if we spend a lot of money in one section of the municipality 1 year, we try and find or try to equate that in another section. So I was very happy with it, and all the councillors were. There was only one councillor that wasn't, and she didn't support it, but it was the majority vote. And so that got across, which was really great. One of the things that we're doing at the moment, you know, councils, all councils have what they call their council community committees.
1: Okay.
0: So where we provide the facilities of something like the Rowella Hall, for example, to the community, they have their own committee that manages that hall, and we normally have one or two councillors that are a part of the committee as well. And the terms of reference that we've had in these councils has been there forever. So earlier this year, we said maybe we should look at how we can make the terms of reference better to serve our communities better. So both the Rowella Hall and the Winkley Hall terms of references were updated, and that's going to mean we think that the community will get better value out of using those halls. And they get people are surprised when you tell them how many community events are organised by the communities in their halls.
1: Yes, yes.
0: So it's always good. And while I'm talking about committees, a council committee, which is the Positive Ageing Committee and the Youth Advisory Council, We accepted the minutes of those meetings, and the Positive Ageing Committee is going through a bit of a change in the aims in the next, at least 2 years of that committee. In years past, we've focused mainly on entertainment and health and well-being for the elderly people in our community. We've changed track a little bit, and we're going to do a little bit more advocacy. So we're going to take on issues that aren't necessarily a part of our remit, but we think it's important that council gets behind what community members or experts are trying to change. I'll give you one example. Maggie Beer, for a long, long time, you know, the famous home chef,
1: yeah.
0: And she's a lovely woman, and she came down to do our first writers' festival many years ago. She was trying to increase, when she got the Order of Australia, her whole focus was to increase the quality of food in nursing homes.
1: Oh, yes, yeah.
0: And that was something that kind of resonated with us, and we thought, well, that's something that we could also show support for. I was shocked when Maggie told me all those years ago that at that time in Tasmania, providers of amenities and like food, for example, in nursing homes only had to spend $6 per person per day on food, and yet somebody in the prison at Risdon's food allowance was nearly three times as much. So you know what I'm saying? There are things that I think the voice of a council can do to improve. But we've got a great new chairman. She's a very highly qualified community member, and I think she'll really get things going. And so we had their minutes and all the stuff that they're doing. And our youth advisory committee is always on the go, and they primarily focus on doing stuff for kids in our schools, in the schools through the municipality.
1: Mm-hmm. Mm-hmm.
0: So that was another one. I've told you about the budget.
1: You've been having a very busy time.
0: And then we had four motions, and none of them were... One motion was from one of our councillors who wants to or believes that it's appropriate that we go back to weekly rubbish collections. So you can imagine that got quite hot. And
1: so what, you only have it fortnightly, don't
0: we? We have it fortnightly.
1: Okay.
0: And the reality is that we've had fortnightly garbage collections since the mid-90s. And the reason why we did it is we were hoping to educate people to cut down on waste or to dispose of waste responsibly. The advantages that we don't have that a bigger council like Launceston has is they own the landfill. So all the garbage that we collect that has to go into the landfill in the Launceston Council, we could have rate rises if we had more. And it makes sense that if you collect more rubbish, you got to pay for it.
1: That's right.
0: And a lot of the time it comes down to people just understanding how to deal with their rubbish. You know, don't just throw your beer carton in your recycle bin. Jump up and down on it and flatten it. You'll have plenty of room.
1: Yes.
0: So that became a little bit, a little bit feisty, that one. And then there was there were three motions by one of the other councillors, and there wasn't even a seconder for them, so they really weren't considered appropriate by the remainder of the councillors. Questions on notice is always an interesting time. Because, that's when councillors bring the questions that the community bring to them,
1: mm-hmm.
0: to the table. and you debate, you know, enthusiastically as to why something should happen to fix that problem. I was in the supermarket the other day and a gentleman bailed me up.
1: Of course.
0: And 20 minutes later, I said, look, you'll get a phone call tomorrow. And it was about an issue about we've got a pedestrian bridge, or a bridge that allows pedestrian crossing down at Gravelly Beach over Stony Creek. And we found from the way they go and measure, you know, concrete pylons and all sorts of things these days, that one of the pylons has not only moved, but it's twisted right around.
1: Oh, okay.
0: And so we've had to stop pedestrian crossings on that bridge. Everything, if anybody lives down in that area, you know, we've put up on all of our socials what we're doing about it. But we've got to find another way to be able to make that bridge roadworthy. Questions like that come up in that time with council.
1: Do you get bailed up a lot when you go out shopping?
0: I tell you, I only popped in to get a bottle of olive oil and some doggy treats, and I was there for 20 minutes.
1: You'd have to wear a hoodie or something.
0: Yeah, we talked about orchids and all sorts of other things. So,
1: but it's nice though that they can approach you. See, that's what you like. Yeah. You're very approachable, and that's good for a councillor.
0: You know, I know that there are councillors that say that their private time should be respected. My view is, as a councillor, you don't have private time. Your phone book's, you know, on the website. You could get a phone call. I remember quite a few years ago now, Sunday morning, and at about 20 to 6, the phone went off. And you immediately think something's happened. You know, at that time, there's been a huge catastrophe in the municipality, or a relative's died. So I apprehensively picked up the phone, and the voice at the other end says, is that Christina? And I said, yes, it is. Oh, my name is so-and-so. And I said, oh, I said, you don't sleep in on a Sunday morning. And he said, no, I don't. And I said, so why are you ringing me on a Sunday morning at 5:45? He said, look, I want you to find out when you're going to slash my verges on Winkley Road.
1: Oh, goodness gracious.
0: And then he said, but I'm on the tractor until 5:30, but you can ring me after that.
1: Oh, good on him.
0: So I followed up and I rang him.
1: Well, you've covered a lot of ground with the council. Anything else you would like to finish on?
0: No, not really. Look, you know, with the cold winter nights coming on, the only thing I'd like to say is that we had a fantastic thank you morning tea for our volunteers that work for council, like at the museum in Beaconsfield and at the Exeter Visitor Centre. And we had a lovely lid, and it was an opportunity for the council to say thank you to the people that give up their time. And perfectly honestly, we wouldn't be able to run the museum at Beaconsfield without them. They're a fabulous mob. But we've also got another group in the community that use council facilities, and that is the West Tamar Film Society.
1: Okay. Mm.
0: And if anybody is interested, they meet I should know because I'm actually a member, the first or the second Friday of the month at the Exeter Hub. And they show a whole range of films. Quite often film societies only show what they call art house films. But we mix it up. We'll throw in a drama or a comedy or a horror. And the membership is not great. And you can come in, you can buy a wine at the bar, take it to the table you're sitting at, watch a lovely movie. And the people have become really good friends. So any newcomers out there, if you're looking for something to do and you like films, go on the website and look up the Tamar Valley Film Society.
1: Right. Great idea.
0: I love the movies.
1: Well, thank you. We have been talking to West Tamar Mayor Christina Holmdahl, and I do thank you for your time today.
0: Well, I thank you more, and my council thanks the City Park Radio much more for the opportunity that you give us for us to be able to come and communicate with our
1: municipality. So
0: it's invaluable.
1: Yeah.
0: I often say we couldn't afford to pay for what you give to us, so we really appreciate it.
1: Well, we love it, and that's why we keep doing it, and we appreciate you giving up your busy time to come in and have a chat to us.
0: It's always a pleasure.
1: Thank you very much. You've been speaking to West Hamer Mayor Christina Holmdale here at City Park Radio, where the time is 11 minutes to 1. Here's Cliff Richard.

0: Cliff Richard and some people.
1: Hi there, Richard Bailey here. 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

That was Callum Scott, Whitney Houston, and I Want to Dance with Somebody. And we're going to go to the news now with Apache from the Shadows, of course.

0: Newton John and Anne Murray and Cotton Jenny, 8 minutes past four here at the park.
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0: Oh, that was Floyd Kramer and those old piano roll blues. 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

0: 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He had a big hit with Daisy A Day.
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0: And John Wilson will be your host this afternoon at 2 o'clock. 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

0: That was Nana Mouskouri and La Paloma.
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0: Well, big finish from Shaken Stevens and Oh Julie, where the time is 29 minutes to 2. And I've got Richard Bailey with me, who's going to fill us in on real estate and everything, aren't you?
1: G'day, Shirley. Where are you going?
0: I'm going well. Nice to have you here.
1: Yeah, look, I just thought today we'd very quickly cover this new anti-money laundering bill that comes in effect in Australia on the 1st of July. I don't think it's going to affect us much in Tassie, to be honest, but what it will do is that if you're buying or selling, you're going to need identification, which generally speaking you're going to need at the solicitors anyway, but you're going to need it up front. If you come into our office wanting to buy a property or sell a property, we're going to have to see a passport or a driver's licence in the initial stages. If it's with a trust, or a super fund or anyone like that, we'll need to see the signatories of all the partners.
0: All right.
1: Which sometimes, up until now, that's been more like, quite often you've been able to get away with maybe two signatories. I think nowadays you'll need all of them, and probably need identification of all of them, which is just a little bit more probably paperwork for everyone going around. But it's nothing to be concerned about. Just be prepared if you're in that situation where you're about to buy or about to sell, that you will get an email or correspondence from the real estate company that you're dealing with, asking for those identifications and the extra bits. As I said, with trustee accounts and self-managed super funds and all that sort of thing, you'll need that sort of extra. So it's just a matter of just being a little bit careful of that. It is across Australia. It's trying to rub out the money coming from devious sources that shouldn't be and being laundered through the money market. I think I said to you off air, I'm not sure whether or not that applies to the share market. I'm sort of assuming it probably will, but I don't know about that. I can only tell you what we're going to have to do in a couple of weeks' time.
0: Mm. Yeah. Does it mean more work for you guys?
1: For our assistants, definitely. Yeah, all our admin people. But the conveyancers have already been doing this for probably a couple of years. I know a couple of the bigger conveyancing firms. They put on extra staff to cover this sort of thing.
0: Oh, okay.
1: But definitely, and as a real estate agent, you won't be allowed to sell real estate unless you've passed the AML exam, it's not a very difficult exam, but you won't be able to sell real estate as an agent if you haven't passed that. So they're really fairly serious about it.
0: Oh, yeah. Well, that's good, actually.
1: Yeah.
0: AML, something money laundering, is it?
1: Anti-money laundering. Well, the Act is actually anti-money laundering and counter-terrorism financing.
0: Oh, wow. So, sounds, very dramatic title.
1: Sounds quite dramatic, doesn't it? Yeah. Shirley, I think just on the general basis, I think everything's just ticking along okay. A little bit of noise out there with the budget. Good to see interest rates didn't go up during the week. That's a plus for everyone. But generally speaking, everything's ticking along pretty well, and we'll be back again.
0: Oh, is that all you're going to talk to me about today?
1: In a fortnight's time, unless you've got some other questions.
0: No, I don't know whether I should ask this, but what is this negative gearing thing going to affect housing, buying, selling or whatever?
1: Look, it will affect a proportion of the market. It really only affects the person who's buying from the budget on.
0: Okay.
1: That it's going to affect. I have a personal view on this, and that is that negative gearing is losing money, and I don't think that's a particularly good idea anyway.
0: Right.
1: the capital gains one, I think, is going to be a bit more interesting, but they're still playing around a bit with some of that, I think. So,
0: okay.
1: As I said, there's a fair bit of noise out there at the moment as far as all that goes. I still think that the biggest influencer going forward at the moment will be interest rates.
0: Okay.
1: And I think if the Reserve Bank sit on interest rates for a little while and it's interesting because some of the big banks are saying, oh, we've had the last of our interest rate rises, and then a couple of the others are saying, no, we've got a couple to go. Mm. So I don't know whether anyone really knows. But
0: no. Only is it Sandra, her name? Sandra Bullock? What's her name?
1: I think
0: Bullock?
1: So.
0: Yeah. She knows, but she's not going to tell us just yet.
1: Well, it's an interesting one, isn't it? We don't want to get political, but I did read the other day that she has just bought herself a very flash house up on the northern coast of New South Wales. Oh. And as someone pointed out, if anyone would know what was going to go on in the future, she probably should.
0: Well, then if she's buying, everyone else should buy too. So there you go.
1: I don't know. I suppose as we always say on this little segment, always seek your own independent advice. Mm. I'm here to give not so much an opinion as just some facets
0: general
1: of what's
0: advice,
1: going on.
0: That's which
1: all,
0: is but, very good.
1: Yeah.
0: So that's it. Is it, Richard, for
1: that's
0: today?
1: It. That's it. Thank you very much.
0: Oh, pleasure. I'm glad you come in. We're going to listen now to Boss Gags and I think Fly Like a Bird.

0: Fly Like a Bird, and that is Bob, what's his name? Boss Skaggs.
1: Saying goodbye to a loved one is without doubt the hardest challenge we'll face in our lives. So many questions and so many thoughts. Alluvium Water Cremations is a unique water-based cremation operation in Mornington. It's simple. You do have a choice. With Alluvium, you don't need the added stress, the worry, and the cost of a full funeral service associated with saying goodbye. 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
1: And Gary Pengelly will be hosting you tomorrow for that 3 hours, so please join Gazza, as I know a lot of you do.

Ah, the lovely song Over the Rainbow with Billy Thorpe and the Aztecs. City Park Radio. All right, we're getting winding it down. Let's have a listen to JD Souther now and Go Ahead and Rain.

They were the Crystals and Lenny Kiss Me, playing up a little bit. And J.D. Souther and Go Ahead and Rain. Well, that's me out of here. I'll leave you with John. And in the meantime, I'd like to thank Matt Donaldson about his local sports report, the West Tamer Mayor Christina Homdale, and Richard Bailey about real estate. All right, so you have a great weekend. Talk to you soon. We're going out with The Shadows, and it is called FBI.

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2: Hello, I'm Peter Hislop. The federal government is being urged to go back to the drawing board on tax reform after the Treasurer Jim Chalmers yesterday walked back changes to the capital gains tax discount. The 50% extra capital gains tax discount for small businesses will be extended to those with a turnover of up to $10 million. But the Australian Chamber of Commerce and Industry says the changes are a patch-up job. First Nations elders are continuing to push for a pause on construction of the Brisbane Olympic Stadium. Adam Evans from the NIRS has more.
3: A book filled with testimonies and photos of Barrambin Victoria Park will be given to the federal government by Brisbane elders as part of their campaign to stop the construction of the 2032 Olympic Stadium. Yuggera elder Gajikeri Charlton says she wants to hand it to the Federal Environment Minister Murray Watt at his Brisbane office.
4: To present it, you know, have a little yarn with him.
3: The Guri Ten Embassy provides an ongoing presence in the park while traditional owners await the outcomes of applications to stop the project under the Aboriginal and Torres Strait Islander Heritage Protection Act.
2: Some business groups have welcomed mining magnate Gina Reinhart's suggestion rarely used islands off Queensland's coast could be used for building SpaceX satellites. Gilmore Space Technologies CEO Adam Gilmore says while there would be logistical challenges to launching rockets off the Whitsundays, he has called it a great sovereign opportunity. Meanwhile, the Townsville Chamber of Commerce says they'd welcome any investment that shores up manufacturing, referencing Mrs. Reinhart's calls for a sovereign chip manufacturing industry. Former US President Barack Obama says the American public is looking for fairness and mutual respect, not anger and division. The 44th president has opened his presidential center in Chicago. Speaking at the opening, Barack Obama says he wants the nation to heal.
5: If we could bridge some of the differences that drove us apart, then we could build an America where everyone counts and everyone has a fair shot and everyone belongs. And I remain convinced that the overwhelming majority of Americans feel the same way.
2: The End Unfair Evictions campaign is cautiously welcoming the WA government's plan to abolish no-grounds evictions in rental laws. It's the only jurisdiction which still allows families to be evicted into homelessness without needing to provide a reason. Campaign spokesperson Jesse Noakes says it's led to families and children dying of illness during their long wait for public housing. He told National Radio News the system has been bad for too long, so many victims lack faith in the delivery of the changes.
6: Any change would be seen as an opportunity for things to get better, but I think people have become so weary and frustrated with the current system. I mean, we're talking about a system where even people with the highest priority need are still waiting many years in some cases to be housed.
2: And Canada has recorded its first ever World Cup win as the second round of group matches got underway this morning. Laura Devoy has the latest.
7: Canada is on the verge of qualifying for the knockout stage for the first time after a 6-0 thrashing of Qatar. Qatar was forced to play with 9 players after 2 red cards were handed out. Canada has never progressed past the group stage, but is currently on top of Group B with 1 match left to play. The team's next match will be against second-placed Switzerland, who defeated Bosnia and Herzegovina 4-1 this morning. Czechia and South Africa played out a 1-1 draw, and Mexico has defeated South Korea 1-0. The Socceroos will play their second match tomorrow. They'll face the USA in Seattle.
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8: And thank you to the news team for that bulletin. We'll have an update at 3 o'clock. It's now 4 minutes after three. Looking at the weather, it is raining outside in the city at the moment. The showers are becoming less likely in the late afternoon and evening. Winds north to northwesterly, 15 to 25 k's, becoming light in the late afternoon. We are expecting a top of 14 degrees. After a minimum tonight of 5, we can expect a max tomorrow of 13. There will be a slight chance of a shower at this stage in the early morning. Tomorrow, mostly a sunny day with wind southeasterly to 25 k's, becoming light in the late afternoon. Right now, out in the central north, Chrissy is on 12.4, the airport 10.6, Lowhead 13.7, Launceston City 11.7 degrees. Now, we do have some current warnings. There is a strong wind warning for Frederick Henry Bay and Norfolk Bay, Storm Bay, Channel, far northwest coast, the central north coast, Bass Strait, and Franklin Sound. East of Flinders Island, southeast coast, southwest coast, and central west coast. So if you're venturing out, make sure you check with the Bureau of Meteorology and their website. Now, there is a flood warning for the Mersey River, Lyena, and the Kimberley, and we also have a minor flood warning for the North Esk River. Right now, as I said, out in the central north, you've got those. It's now 2:05. A big thank you to Shirley Lee for her long lunch program this afternoon. Well done, Shirley. Now, let's get started with some music in just a moment.
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8: And a very warm welcome to Afternoons with John Wilson through till 4 o'clock. Starting off today with a piece of music called He Lives in You, the Cincinnati Pops Orchestra.

0: Music from The Lion King, then. He Lives in You, performed by the Cincinnati Pops Orchestra. It's 2:10. Just to let you know that the Ravenswood Over 50s Club, due tomorrow with Apache, has been cancelled. This event was on from 1 to 5pm tomorrow at the club located in Lambert Street, Ravenswood. Please note, the Ravenswood Over 50s Club presenting Apache has been cancelled. 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

Bruce Springsteen with The Streets of Philadelphia, which is featured at the end of the film Philadelphia as the credits rolled. And before Bruce, we heard from Catherine Jones from her album Lil Gypsy, Gypsy on the Wrong Side of the World. Catherine hails from up the east coast of New South Wales. 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Here are the Tremolos from the United Kingdom.

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And when we'd wake up till day, it was through. 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

0: Albums released last April. One More Time. Charlie hails from Sydney in New South Wales, of course. One More Time. Before Charlie, we heard from the Tremolos. Silence is golden.
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0: Dusty Springfield then, teaming up with Michelle Legend and Sea and Sky. 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

0: We heard then from the Cascades and Rhythm of the Rain, and before the Cascades, Leo Sayer, When I Need You. 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We'll have another news and weather update.
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0: from Melbourne comes Alan Percy, singer-songwriter. Alan Percy with his latest track, released last April, They Waltzed with Matilda. It's coming up to 20 minutes to 3. 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

0: Petula Clark then, and I beg your pardon, not Petula Clark, Nolene Batley and Barefoot Boy. And before Nolene Petula Clark, this is my song. It's 14 minutes to 3 from the Community Diary. Excuse me. Launceston Art Society's Members Exhibition will be shown at the Albert Hall Atrium from this Saturday, the 20th of June. The Earth and Community, a Living Canvas exhibition, features local artists exploring themes of environment, place, community and connection. It will be officially opened by Launceston's Mayor, Matthew Garwood, at 11 a.m. on Saturday. The show runs until the 25th of June at the redeveloped Albert Hall, Launceston. 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
1: NTFA Premier League action is back this weekend on City Park Radio. We'll be bringing you round 9 coverage in a top-of-the-table clash when South Launceston host Launceston this Saturday afternoon. 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

the Everly Brothers, Wake Up Little Susie. Well, it's coming up to 2.5 minutes to the news. To take us up to the news, here's Rob E.G.

0: Rob E.G. and 55 Days at Peking. Coming up after the news, we'll be having a listen to Vicky Carr, Christopher Cross, Cilla Black, The Ventures, and plenty of other good music. 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
3: Good afternoon, I'm Peter Hislop. Federal Opposition Leader Angus Taylor says the federal government needs to scrap all changes to negative gearing and the capital gains tax discount. It comes after the government announced lifting the threshold for inclusion in the 50% capital gains tax discount from turnovers of $2 million to $10 million. Angus Taylor has criticised the Greens for not opposing the bill. He's also criticised Jim Chalmers for the changes.
4: His own plan says that we'll get less houses as a result of these taxes. His own plan, his own budget, says we're going to have higher rents. His own budget.
3: One person has been arrested after police moved on protesters outside a public housing block in Sydney. More than 200 people initially rallied to save 750 public homes earmarked for demolition at an encampment which has been set up for weeks. The state government has promised to build 3,000 new homes on the site, more than half of which will be social and affordable homes. Police say all protesters except a 22-year-old woman complied with move-on orders. She has been charged with trespassing and will front court next week. The former head of KPMG has defended the consultancy firm's handling of confidential client information at a parliamentary committee. Andrew Yates resigned last month when the allegations were raised under parliamentary privilege that the firm mishandled confidential information. Under questioning from Greens Senator Barbara Pocock, he says the organisation has taken accountability.
5: Senator, there has been inappropriate sharing of information. The firm has conceded
6: that. I'm asking whether ethics were trumped at the first hurdle in pursuit of revenue.
5: I don't believe that is the way the firm operated, Senator.
6: In this example, how is that not what happened?
5: It's a very long and complex situation.
3: The Prime Minister has wished the Socceroos luck ahead of their second match at the World Cup. Australia will face the USA in Seattle tomorrow morning from 5 a.m. Australian Eastern Standard Time. Anthony Albanese spoke to some of the players on a video call. Milos Deganek said the team has felt the support of Aussies overseas.
7: We've done a whole nation proud, and the fans that are here, they're immaculate. I think we had the other night, was it 12, 13,000 Aussies in the stadium?
8: That's the thing about football, is it unites a whole nation. One of the great things about our team, the Socceroos, is they represent that whole diversity in one country.
3: Researchers are calling for Australia to secure its helium supply chain. Scarlett Coppola has more.
9: Helium quietly keeps MRI scanners, semiconductor factories and quantum computers running. It's essential for cooling superconducting magnets in hospitals and plays a key role in manufacturing advanced computer chips. Dr. Arup George from the University of New South Wales says helium's importance to modern technology is often overlooked, despite growing demand from industries including healthcare, artificial intelligence and quantum computing. Experts warn that shortages could disrupt hospitals, research laboratories and high-tech manufacturing worldwide.
3: And briefly, an influenza outbreak has affected 150 US Army recruits at an Air Force base in Texas. It comes just weeks after Defence Secretary Pete Hegseth ended mandatory flu vaccinations. Turning to sport, and Brody Kostecki will start from pole position in this afternoon's supercars race in Darwin. Kostecki topped the qualifying session this afternoon with Anton Di Pasquale in second and Matt Payne in third. Today's race is the first of three to be held this weekend.
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0: And thank you to the news team for that bulletin. We'll have an update at 4 o'clock, just before the Hot Seat program. Now, looking at the weather, we are expecting winds this afternoon to be north to northwesterly, 15 to 25 k's, and becoming light in the very late afternoon. We are expecting a top of 14 degrees. Not sure that we'll get there now today. After a minimum tonight of 5, we can expect a partly cloudy day tomorrow with a slight chance of a shower, most likely early in the morning, and a max of 13 degrees. Right now, we do have some warnings. We have a wind warning for Frederick Henry Bay, Norfolk Bay, Storm Bay, the Channel, Far North, West Coast, Central North Coast, Bass Strait and Franklin Sound, east of Flinders Island, South East Coast, South West Coast and the Central West Coast. We also have a flood warning, a minor flood warning, for the Mersey River, Lyina to Kimberley. And as we have another minor warning for the lower North Esk River around Launceston. Now, the currently out in the Central North, Cress is on 11.2, the airport 10.5, Lowhead 12.7, and Launceston City 11.4 degrees. It's 3:05. 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

0: Tasmania's own Casey Barnes then, with Miracle. And before Casey, John Paul Young, Love Is In The Air. If you enjoyed that Casey Barnes music, you'll probably enjoy this program.
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0: Vicky Carr, He's a Rebel. It's coming up to 19 after 3.
1: The NTFA is in our DNA. Road trips and stops at the cafe. There's karaoke on the highway. Oops, too many lattes. The juniors, the seniors, talent pathways.
2: Avery Thomas, that's a strong mark.
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1: 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The crescendo of car horns from the parking bay. 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

0: Christopher Cross and artist theme, The Best That You Can Do. It is 23 and a half after three at City Park Radio. 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
0: And listen to this afternoon's Hot Seat to hear the two rising stars in the Tasmanian music scene, singer-songwriter and rap artist Jacob Gibson and Simply Is That Gib. And also his fellow rapper, J-Pex. They tell our host, Shebe, about how they came into music and what inspires them to be creative. When Jacob recently appeared on the TV program, Australian Idol, the experience turned his life around. Here, Jacob Gibson and J-Pex in the hot seat this afternoon after the 4 o'clock news, right here on City Park Radio. What's

0: 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I don't think I really had to tell you that, did I? 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

0: in time. That was The Ventures and Wipeout. It's coming up to 29 minutes to 3 at City Park Radio.
1: I thought retirement meant slowing down. 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

music only makes me wince. We never parted, because I've never seen her since. She was a good girl, and I can never understand, why did she fall for the leader of the band?

0: did he get you that night he looked into your eyes, or had he met you and was it all a big surprise, or did he give you that come and see me from the stand? Why did you fall for the leader of the band? Now listen, baby, why don't you break down and confess? I saw you slip him your telephone and your address. You're such a nice girl, and I can never understand, why did you fall for the leader of the band?
1: Well, he said, wait for me, then took me out to dine. I just held his hand, 'cause he was holding mine.
0: And did he thrill you?
1: Oh, boy, he did exactly that. He said he loved me, and then he took me to his flat. And then this morning, he put a ring upon my hand. That's why I fell for the leader of the band.
2: 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Why did she fall for the leader of the band? Now, if you enjoyed that, I'm pretty sure you'd enjoy this program tonight.
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2: Now, before we go into the next track, a big thank you to Johnny and Pamela for their very kind words about the program. I'm glad you're enjoying it, and thank you for the SMS message. And to Judy and Wayne, thank you for your call. It's great to talk to you, even though, unfortunately, it has to be short. We don't just sit here and play CDs. We have other things we have to do. But thank you very much for your thoughts. And may your team win, Judy. I hope it does. Mine didn't last night, but it was a great game anyway. Let's have some more music.

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0: Connie Francis, Don't Break This Heart of Mine. Now, from the community diary, just a reminder that the Ravenswood Over 50s Club performing Apache tomorrow has been cancelled. The Ravenswood Over 50s Club presenting Apache for tomorrow has been cancelled. And the Australian Italian Club is hosting a cabaret this Sunday, the 21st of June. The featured performers are Living It Up, with Kay Holcroft, Graeme Warford and Pixie Jenkins. 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

Kirsty Lee Acres then, and Little Things. And Kirsty's only a little thing, but by gee, she's got talent. Now, programs coming up this afternoon and evening. At 4 o'clock, we'll have another news service. And following that, it'll be the hot seat. That'll travel through till 5 o'clock, when Ben Murfitt's here for drive time, up until seven. At seven, we'll have another news bulletin, and at 7:04, it'll be side one, track one, and tonight's host is Rose Cooper, with the album "Welcome to My Nightmare" by Alice Cooper, from 1975. That will go through till 8 o'clock, when Sheila Hoban comes in for souvenirs. Some great programs coming up on your community station, City Park Radio.

Sorry about that. Rita, I had to cut you off. It's nearly 4 o'clock. I would like to thank you for your listening this afternoon. Have a great weekend. May your team win. And I hope you enjoyed the music. To take us up to the news, the City of Prague Philharmonic and Chariots of Fire. I'll be back Sunday morning if you'd like to join me for Jazz Spectrum, 9 to 11am. Until I talk to you again, take care, look after each other, and keep a smile on your dial. Good afternoon for now.

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2: Good afternoon, I'm Peter Hislop. The federal government is warning bird flu may have arrived in Australia after a wild bird was found sick in southern Western Australia. A positive result was returned in initial testing. Samples have been sent to the CSIRO for confirmatory testing, with results expected tomorrow. Agriculture Minister Julie Collins has warned people not to touch dead or sick birds.
3: Please take photos or record it from a safe distance. Record your location and go to birdflu.gov.au to report it. I want everyone to know that this is what we have been preparing for. If it is confirmed to be the H5 bird flu, this will be sobering but not unexpected given the spread globally.
2: Victoria Police say they will continue to work with international partners to investigate the alleged arson attack on the Adas Israel Synagogue in December 2024. A third man has been charged today. Police allege the 20-year-old and two accomplices broke into the Melbourne synagogue and set it alight. Acting Assistant Commissioner Paul O'Halloran says it's a multi-agency investigation.
4: And it's a strong testament to the cooperative, strong working relationship between Victoria Police, AFP, and of course our security partners. So I thank all of our investigators in particular for their unwavering professionalism and ongoing work in relation to this incident and other incidents.
2: Protesters are disassembling an encampment at Sydney's Waterloo Public Housing Estate after police issued move-on orders. The encampment was set up nearly a month ago. Demolition was due to begin at the end of May. One protester allegedly locked herself to a truck carrying demolition equipment. A 22-year-old woman was arrested, charged with defying the move-on order. She will face court on Monday. Advocates want the rebuild of the site to be 100% public housing. The state government wants to build a mix of social, private and affordable homes. Police in Western Australia will be the first in the country to use live facial recognition cameras. A marked police van will be placed outside major events or in crowded areas with cameras scanning people's faces, looking for those on the sex offender list or who have a warrant out there for arrest. There's about 4,000 people in each of those categories. WA Police Commissioner Cole Blanch says the cameras won't record the faces of people not on the list.
5: Pictures of people who are not on the list is deleted essentially immediately, and it's pixelated. The people who are not on the list, their image is pixelated even for the operator in the vans.
2: Traditional owners are reclaiming country where Captain Cook once arrived in a landmark decision. More than 3,000 hectares in and around Cooktown in far north Queensland will return to First Nations people under an agreement recognising their long-standing ties to the area. 2,920 hectares of jointly managed Cape York Peninsula Aboriginal land will be owned by the Bubu Nubun Aboriginal Corporation. And there are calls for the creation of a near 1.2 million hectare national park in southern New South Wales. The Great Southern Forest National Park would stretch from the Illawarra to the Victorian border, becoming one of the largest conservation landscapes in Australia. It would bring together 55 forests, 24 flora reserves and 98 existing national parks. The National Parks Association of New South Wales says the proposal will protect threatened ecological communities, flora and animal species. In sport in the NRL tonight, it's the Knights against the Dragons at McDonald Jones Stadium, and in the AFL, the Gold Coast Suns take on Hawthorn at Carrara Oval.
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6: Pull up a chair, grab your bevy of choice. Here's a chance to be a fly on the wall as we chat to intriguing locals and fascinating visitors who just happen to be passing through. You never know who you'll find in the hot seat.
7: Ladies and gentlemen, I'm your host Shebby and welcome to Hot Seat. I am honoured to have one of the rising stars of Tasmania. Is that Jacob Gibson and JPEX? Welcome you to the studio.
8: Thank you. I'm glad to be here.
7: Thank you. How are you guys feeling today?
8: Yeah, not too bad. Not too bad. We've just come back from the studio making some music. So, yeah, we're pretty chill and easy today.
7: Were you recording together?
8: Yeah, we've We got someone working at the moment, a project, so...
7: Oh, so is that something that's officially been released or...
8: No, so, yeah, so we're still working on it. It hasn't been released yet, but we're working on a joint project together, so four or five songs together. So, yeah, we've got about three, four in the making, and we've got a couple more to do, but it'll be crazy.
7: Before moving forward, is that Gib?
8: Yeah.
7: So, is that how do you want me to call you?
8: Yeah, just call me Gib.
7: Gib.
8: Yeah.
7: Sounds cool. And you do rap as well.
8: Yeah, yeah. So I do a mixture between rap and singing. So I try and create music that anybody can listen to. I don't want it just strict to one sort of certain group of people. I want anybody to be able to listen to my music. So I do a mixture of both.
7: Your main, we say, the turning point in your journey so far was Australian Idol.
8: Yeah, definitely.
7: So how's the life after Australian Idol?
8: It's pretty crazy, especially the recognition, like going out in public and stuff and people actually recognising me as an artist is just, it's awesome because I've never really had that. That's what I've always just dreamed of, being able to go down the street and people looking at me and going, oh, that's a guy from Australian Idol, or that's this guy. So I feel like I'm a little bit of a celebrity now, which is good. It's made my dreams come true.
7: That's good. So it means you're truly enjoying it.
8: Definitely. Like, I always enjoy it. Even if I didn't have any recognition, I'd still be doing it. Music's my passion, so...
7: And when exactly did you feel that this is my thing? This is going to be something serious for me, just not a fun, just not a hobby, something really serious?
8: Well, I've always enjoyed music and, like, just had a, like, massive love for it. Like, when I was a kid, you know, I grew up, there was nobody in my family that really did music or made music or sung or anything. But like the Wiggles, they were a massive inspiration for me. When I was like a kid, that's all I'd sing and I'd get all the costumes and dress up and perform and stuff. But I never really took it as serious as like, oh yeah, I could actually like become a musician until about grade four. I remember seeing the band and going, wow, like I want to start doing this myself. So that's when I bought my first guitar and started to teach myself how to play guitar and sing. I went and did singing lessons. And then from there, that's where it just skyrocketed. I'm like, this is my life. This is what I want to do. So that's what I went out and got.
7: Yeah, that's good. Very inspirational. In grade four, isn't it a bit too early to decide? Like, what was the actual factor? Was it family? Was it friends? Was it your teachers?
8: I don't even think it was any of that. I think it was just something inside me. When I saw people performing and creating their own music and stuff, it just inspired me to do it myself. And back then, like, I didn't really have a hobby. I was, like, really into, like, WWE and wrestling and stuff, but that's not a job, especially not in Australia. And then as soon as I started to get more into music, I'm like, nah, this is exactly what I want to do. There was nothing else that I wanted. So, yeah, it's a bit of a hard one for me. It wasn't really family or friends. It was just myself.
7: So, was it hard? For example, if you decide to be a musician, a singer or writer, whatever, in a music industry, that's normally, in normal people, that's not considered to be something for a child, for a kid.
8: Back then, I wouldn't say it wasn't really hard. Back then, it was more of a creative thing. It wasn't like fully take this serious and try and get famous and money and blah, blah. But obviously, I was a child, so it was more of just a creative, fun little thing. So I didn't really have that pressure to be good. I just created and did what I wanted to because it was fun. So I wouldn't say it was hard at all, no.
7: And so far in your journey, like, you are no more just a normal artist.
8: Yep.
7: You've got a bit of fame. You're a rising star in Tasmania. But we've only been talking about the good things.
8: Yeah.
7: What's the thing that where you struggled a lot? Where you noticed that, this is really bothering me.
8: Yeah.
7: What was that?
8: I get it in my head. I get in my head a lot. And I start to think badly of myself or like try and compare myself to other people, and as an artist you can't really do that. You've got to focus on yourself. But yeah, I get stuck in the mindset of watching the other people around me, and I see that they're getting more traction than me or they're doing better than me, and it just puts me down. I'm like, why am I not getting this? Like, I have the talent and I've got the passion for it. Why am I not getting these opportunities? So that's one of the things I struggle with. Another thing would also be like going through with what I say. So, you know, as an artist, you want to be coming up on people's feed. You want to be right in their face. You want everybody to know about you. So you've always got to be posting consistently. You need to be showing up. And for me, like, I think that in my head, I'm like, yeah, I need to do this and do that. It's just struggling to execute that task and create that content and get it out. So that's another thing that I struggle with, just completing tasks.
7: And how are you planning to do that?
8: Well, I do everything myself. So I've got my own video equipment, photography equipment, and then I record my own music. So, you know, it's just going out and planning and going out like once a week and recording enough videos for the entire week or a couple of weeks. So that's what I should be doing. I do struggle to go out and do that though, so.
7: So do you have any future plans, one for your music,
8: yeah,
7: right? That we are already talking about your music.
8: Yeah.
7: But then you just mentioned your content on your social media.
8: Yeah.
7: So what do you want to upload your music or your journey, or do you want to talk to your people?
8: Yeah, well, I want to create a fan base that actually connects with me. I don't just want to be some artist that people listen to once and that's it. I want my fans to have an attachment to myself and my music. So if that means showing my life, my daily life, or showing the grind, me making music, showing the behind the scenes, and then showing what I'm doing, that would be great. So, yeah.
7: So having said that, we'll go to one of your best piece.
8: Yep.
7: Let's listen to that.
8: No worries. This one that I'm about to play is called Calm Down. It's everybody's favorite off my new EP. It dropped about 2 months ago, so I hope you guys enjoy it.

0: Oh, amazing. This was Calm Down by Is That Gib. Gib, you earned a fan. You just earned another fan, like a diehard fan. That was great.
1: Yeah.
0: But let me ask you something.
1: Yeah.
0: Do you actually write for yourself?
1: Yeah, I write every single lyric, everything. It doesn't come from ChatGPT, it comes from my mind. So, yeah, everything's written by me.
0: Amazing. And the line in this song, yep. Calm Down, where you said, chasing dreams and passion is a nightmare,
1: yep.
0: But I don't care.
1: Yeah.
0: Well, such a beautiful line it is. What was the inspiration? What was going on in your mind?
1: Well, I wrote that song when I just moved up to Sydney. So this was about 4 or 5 months ago. And I was in this really, really, really nice studio. It's one of the most professional studios in Sydney. And I was thinking to myself, I'm like, you know, I'm chasing all these dreams and I'm chasing these passions. And you'd expect it to be really fun and creative and stuff. But at the same time, it's so hard and it's... I don't know. It's just a hard thing to chase your passion and your dreams. You got to keep going and not giving up. So any other thing, you know, with your work and stuff, you can easily just give up and say, no, I'm not doing this. I'm going to go do another job. But with music and creativity, you've just got to keep going. So that was sort of the reason behind those lines, yeah.
0: That's another aspect. It's beautiful. It's yeah. beautiful. But it's just another thing that we don't normally see on camera.
1: Yeah, yeah.
0: We just see an artist who's performing.
1: Yeah.
0: And we are so critical
1: yep.
0: when we are looking at the other people.
1: Yeah.
0: But actually we don't know what's going on behind the camera.
1: Exactly. And don't get me wrong, there are artists that don't even think about what they're writing about, and they don't take it so seriously that it's a struggle, or like I said in the song, that it's a nightmare for them. But when you take it seriously and you want to become something from your music, you want to be known, you want to have a fan base behind you, you've got to struggle. Yeah, you're constantly struggling in your own brain, going, am I good enough? Am I better than this person? Why is this person getting more than me? So it's a constant head struggle.
0: This the word nightmare, it got stuck in my mind, right?
1: Yeah.
0: So was that more like advice to people, to newcomers, that yeah. it's just not a bed of roses, it's a bit hard?
1: Yeah, so it was sort of like that, I'd say. I feel like people think making music is so easy, especially nowadays. You don't have to go to a multi-million dollar studio to record. You can just record off your phone. You can make slop off your phone. So, you know, some artists, like I said before, they'll make this terrible music, and they're not going to think it's a nightmare because they're just making music on their phone. So, you know, it's for the people that are taking it serious. I'm not trying to scare anybody off, but there's more to music than just making it and recording it and performing it. It's a lot more than that.
0: JPEX, what do you want to add to this song especially? Like, I was looking at you when we were actually listening to the song, and you really seems like you're enjoying it.
2: Yeah. Yeah, I loved it. It's one of my favourite songs of his album, so his EP. So
0: do you personally can connect to this song, or what's special? Like, I love this song, right?
2: I can relate to his struggles. I can relate to, you know, his determination, and, you know, as an artist, the artist, like, I work with him, you know. Yeah, I relate to his music, some of his music, but, yeah, other artists are different than other artists, but yeah, no.
1: Well, do you want to tell him some of your struggles, JPEX? Like, my song's talking about my struggles. What are your struggles with your music?
2: My struggles with my music is mainly, like, just writer's block. Yeah, finding the right words to find the right meaning, and I'm complex as well. Like, I like to... I'm a massive critic in my own work. I'm a massive perfectionist. I like everything structured perfectly on how I want my music to sound, especially for my audience to listen.
0: We see it's more like a fancy word, being creative. But being creative, number one, it's a natural thing. Do you agree?
2: I 100% agree. Yeah.
0: And if you are a creative person, it's sometimes not as easy as it seems.
2: Yeah.
0: So it comes with other problems, like you... sometime turns out to be a perfectionist. And then when being creative, because every single one of us having problems in our life, and to be creative, to be in a calm mind, you have to be relaxed. So yeah. How do you deal with everything?
2: It all takes time, really. Just breaking things down in life, and, like, you know, listening to other music, other beats and stuff like that, really relaxes me. nothing really.
1: And also I'd say making more time for your creativity because you see a lot of people, they get lost in their work or they get lost in everything else in the world and desires, and they'll lose that passion for their creativity. That's how you always see it. You see, like, all the kids going through primary school and high school, and they're full of passion and energy. Like, I want to be an astronaut. I want to be a musician. I want to be this and that. And then as soon as they go through schooling and get into work and stuff is when they start to become, like, sort of zombies. They lose that passion and drive, that fire in their heart to go and get what they want. And, I don't know, they succumb to what the world really is, which is, like, 9-to-5 working and, you know, going home and going to bed and then waking up the next morning and start working again.
2: Yeah, I guess suppressed by, you know, mates and, you know, colleagues, work colleagues or, you know, teachers and stuff about, oh, you know, you shouldn't do this, you shouldn't do that, you know, and then they get into that struggle.
1: 100%.
2: But no, I'm always loving my music. Always love music. There's always a time where I come back to music. Like whenever I'm struggling in my life, or you know, even with the process, the whole songwriting process, there's always that spark that comes. I come back to it. You know, I have a break, deal with your life and stuff, and then I come back in and go, right, this is.
1: Well, it gives you more inspiration for your music as well. If you have struggles in, you know, your work or your day-to-day life, that just fuels to the creativity in your music. You have stuff to write about. If you live a boring life, you're never going to have anything to write about. So you've got to see the negatives as a positive when it comes to music and creativity.
0: That's beautiful. Like seeing negatives as a positive.
1: Positives. Yeah, definitely.
0: But then time comes in everyone's life.
1: Yeah.
0: And especially you guys being artists and being musicians.
1: Yeah.
0: A time comes when you feel yourself a full stop.
1: Yeah.
0: Like we are not able to write anything.
1: Yeah.
0: When you start doubting yourself.
1: Yeah.
0: Like you said. What do you guys normally do? Where are you getting your motivation from?
1: Well, it's hard for me to say. You know, I get that all the time, and there might be some months where I don't make any music at all, but when you get into that sort of point of view, you got to look back on the things that you've done. So for example, for me, you know, even JPEX as well, the middle of last year, we opened up for Illy at two of his sold out Tasmanian shows. I've done a whole headline tour at 3 stops in Tassie, which was a month ago. JPEX was along with me. I've been on Australian Idol. I've released an EP. There's so many positives to think about, and that's what you need to do when you're a creative. You just need to see the positives and don't succumb to, you know, the negatives, like I was saying before.
2: As soon as you lay down your foundation of what you've done and like the crazy shit you've done, you won't look back. You won't think of the negatives. Like you won't think of the negatives as much. It's first building block is if you're passionate in your music, and then it goes from there, you know, like it's just how it is.
1: And then, but then you can turn the negatives into something good. You can turn that all those negative feelings into something you can write about, which is what I do a lot in my music. Most of the time, it's not completely positive. It's always talking about the struggles that I have in my day-to-day life and in my head and stuff. So you just turn those negatives into something to write about, and then you sort of get out of that writer's block, or you get out of that... you know, you get out of your head.
0: And you said you've been writing about your own problems.
1: Yeah.
0: It means you write your own songs.
1: Yeah.
0: And you write about your problems.
1: Yeah.
0: It's a two-part question.
1: Yeah.
0: Number one, when you're writing for yourself, is it more like a systematic thing? Do you need to create a system, a structure, or it just comes through?
1: Yeah.
0: And a second, same related question.
1: Yep.
0: Have you ever been worried that you're gonna be saying too much honesty in your songs?
1: Yeah.
0: Like if you're especially writing yourself about your own life,
1: yep.
0: Was there a thing?
1: So to answer the first question, I don't really have a system, to be honest. I know JPEX does, and I'm sure he'll talk about that in a minute. But for me, I sort of wait for it to come to me. It's sort of like the universe sends me these lyrics and these words to get out, but you know, I don't sit there and go, every day I'm going to go to the studio, I'm going to spend 8 hours trying to make music. I let it come to me. If you try and chase and etc., it's just going to lead to exhaustion, and you're not going to be able to make good music. The good music comes from it's like it comes from the universe. It just comes straight to you, and you just smash out a song in like 30 minutes to an hour, and that's how I do things. And also to answer your second question about the honesty, I don't really get too scared about being honest. I feel like one of my biggest perks as a person is being honest. It can also be a downfall. Like, there's a lot of opportunities and stuff that I've stuffed up, or people and lines that I've sort of been cut out from because of my honesty. But I prefer to be honest. I prefer to tell people how it is and how I'm feeling, and then, you know, be fake and put a smile on my face and go, hey, no, I really like this, or hey, I'm doing good right now. Like, no, I prefer to be an honest person, definitely.
0: And do you think you yourself,
1: yep,
0: is actually the biggest critique of your work?
1: Definitely. I'd say that I'm definitely my biggest critique of my own music. Like, if I've made something and I don't like it, I'm just going to scrap it. And I'll go through and I'll listen to my songs like 100 times just to try and find flaws of what I'm talking about and stuff like that. But also, I do get into a headspace where I'm like, this is really, really good. This is like the best thing I've ever heard. And it's my own music. And I'll sit there on repeat listening to my own song like 1,000 times going, this is sick. This is great. So, yeah, it can be sort of flip side.
0: And JPEGs, as Gib mentioned, that you are more into a systematic way of doing music.
2: Sort of. Like, as what Gibbo was saying, like, the lyrics will come to me. Yeah.
1: But you definitely like your structure, though.
2: I love my structure. I love the bars. I love being technical with my words and, like, finding different words and also learning different words to put different meanings down, and, like, you know, different rhyme schemes, metaphors, punchlines, everything. Like, I'm a tech. I'm very technical.
1: He's a very technical person. He's a whiz. Like, I do my stuff off, like, completely. You know, I'm an impulsive person, so my music and my lyrics are very impulsive and all over the place. But Jono's is very, very structured and, you know, straightforward and technical, which is why I like to have him on my songs. You know, we have two different essences on the music, on the track. So
2: I'm very technical.
1: He's a very technical person. He's a whiz. Like, I do my stuff off, like, completely. You know, I'm an impulsive person, so my music and my lyrics are very impulsive and all over the place. But Jono's JPEGs is very, very structured and, you know, straightforward and technical, which is why

0: for an Aussie rap element, you know, more technical. Yeah.
1: And when you guys normally writing things, so some people prefer, they don't actually look at time. Like you come, it's coming from the universe.
2: Yeah.
1: And it could be any time. It could be in the middle of night.
2: Yeah.
1: Or do you prefer a time to sit somewhere and then see, yes, this is the time?
2: It's any time, really. Look, I could just be, like, driving somewhere. I could be laying in my bed at, like, 1 a.m. in the morning, and out of nowhere, I'll just get, like, it's like a lighter in flights, a lighter ignites in, like, your heart. You're like, oh, I've got to go and get, like, I've got to go and write lyrics down. Like, you just feel it for some reason. It feels like just something overcomes you, and you're like, okay, I need to write. And then for some reason, you can whiz out a whole song in the span of, like I said before, like 30 minutes to an hour. It just comes straight to you.
0: 100%, yeah.
2: There's no specific time.
1: And well, we are talking about the music thing, but you guys are pretty close.
0: Very close, yeah.
1: And JPEG's question to you, that what one thing you like most about Gib? And one thing you said you really don't like what are you doing? What is this?
0: Well, one for most is honesty. I love his honesty, the way he thinks, the way he structures his things, his advice to give to me, him as an artist, giving me advice from his experiences. And the one thing I hate, I don't know, probably not hate. I don't know. He's impulsive, 100%. He's very impulsive. But no, nothing really much I hate, really. Like, he's put me on he's putting me on crazy roller coaster, like, absolutely nuts. Like, Illy performing, like, 1,000 to 2,000 people. Like, I've never thought I'd ever do something like that. Like, and like going on stages, like having the opportunity to perform just multiple shows. Like, I've got a show coming up in Burnie.
1: Mm-hmm.
0: What's it called? On the 30th of May.
2: The Burnie Bright Night. So it's a cracker night in Burnie. So that's gonna be crazy, isn't it?
0: Crazy, like massive. Like, I never thought I'd ever do anything like this. Like, I never thought, but I'm glad I'm working with Gib, and you know him showing me the ropes, and you know what it takes, what it's like to do all this. So
1: that's great. And now we are talking about the music and stage and stuff.
2: Yep.
1: But the main point, the turning point, was the Australian Idol.
2: Yeah.
1: Like, if we just talk a bit about Australian Idol.
2: Yeah, 100%.
1: How was, say, you haven't been there, right? Yep. You are just going there. What were your feelings before going on the stage? What was actually in your mind? What was the mission to go there? What was your goal?
2: Well, a lot of people, they probably think that I was on there to go and try and win this massive Australian Idol and get the 100K and the record deal. But in my own head, I was basically just using Australian Idol as a way to get some exposure. Like, I wouldn't really want to win. I understand what comes with winning. I won't go too deep into it, but no, I was just on there to get exposure and be able to put Tassie on the map for a whole different sound, because, you know, there have been people that have put this sound on in Tasmania, but not to the wide public that everybody knows about. So it was really good to be able to put Tassie on the map, especially the north of Tassie, with my music. So, yeah. And the feelings I was getting, like, I don't know, I wasn't really getting too nervous. I was just very, very excited. When I walked into the audition, I didn't even really have too many nerves. Like, I walked into the audition room. There's Kyle Sanderlands and, you know, Amy Shark, and I can't even remember what the other woman's name is. I only care about Kyle, but yeah, they're all in front of me and I feel like I'm in a video game. I'm like, oh my God, I've seen these people on TV my entire life. I was just excited. You can see it on my face in the audition clip. I'm just smiling the entire time. I'm like, bloody hell, what am I doing?
0: Yeah, as soon as like you see like your idols, or like, you know, even someone that you listen to local in the local scene, you wig out. Like,
2: yeah,
0: I'm going up to like some of the other artists in Tassie, or you know, even in the mainland somewhere, and like going to their shows and actually seeing them in like face to face. It's like the biggest flip out. Like,
2: Yeah, that's exactly the feeling that I was getting. Yeah. I was just seeing him in front of my face. I'm just like, wow, I've seen these people on my screens and this is them 3D in person. So, yeah, no, it was just...

0: Yeah, it was a great experience to go on there, and especially to have the exposure, being able to have people recognise me is just crazy. So it was definitely something worth doing. I'm not sad that I lost. I wasn't on there to win, like I said. So,
1: did you meet the judges off camera as well?
0: No, I didn't. So it was all very structured. There were so many different things. You'd have to go from one place to the other, etc. But the only time that I saw the judges was in the audition room, which I'm pretty sure they were in there from 6 a.m. to 10 p.m. So
1: it's not really an easy job for the judges as well.
0: Oh, definitely not. They have to sit in there for 5 days worth of auditions for 10, 14 hours. So Kyle Sanderland's actually had the AC cranking. It was so cold in there. As soon as I went up to the waiting room for the audition, everybody's sitting there oh, I'm freezing. Yeah, Kyle's got his AC on at the lowest degrees it went. I felt like I was in Antarctica. It was crazy.
1: And then you did your audition. You got yes points as well.
0: Yep.
1: And then when you came out,
0: yep.
1: Was that the moment when you realized that I think I've done something really big?
0: Yeah, definitely. I know I was doubting myself because I was in the audition waiting room and there were people singing, other people that were auditioning that were singing together. I'm these people have some of the best voices I've ever heard. Can I actually compete with these guys? And then when I went into the audition and then finished and having them all say yes and saying that they absolutely love me and whatever, it was just, wow, it just shocked me. That's when I was sort of certified of okay, I need to stop critiquing myself because obviously I've got something if I've just got 3 yeses from the biggest industry people in Australia. So yeah, 100%.
2: And that's when you kind of see the potential in yourself, you know, especially going to Australian Idol. That also applies to everywhere else you go. Even listening to one of your favorite artists or idols, or you know, if you can see that in yourself, gives you the positivity or gives you the fuel to
0: Being so close to the industry, it's you've got it in your grip. You're I'm actually making it somewhere. I'm in Sydney, I'm with these industry people I've seen on the telly. I've got your producers all around me, camera people all around me. It's you feel you've already made it.
1: And then you were in a video
0: which
1: actually went viral. And that was the point when people start noticing a Tassie boy.
0: Yeah.
1: Who was in Australian Idol.
0: Yeah.
1: What was that?
0: Well, obviously the audition went live on TV and a lot of people were watching the TV, but a lot of people also don't watch Australian Idol. So Jo Palmer, she posted the video on her Facebook and Instagram and it got, I think I got 500,000 views across Instagram and Facebook, and just everybody was going crazy, sharing it, liking it, commenting. My Facebook, my messages and stuff was just absolutely popping off for at least a month. I'd get crazy. Probably a text every minute of just people congratulating me and asking me to come and do shows and weddings and stuff. So yeah, it was just absolutely crazy.
1: So your social media.
0: Yeah.
1: So people actually got reached to your social media. That was your personal at that time.
0: Yeah. Yeah. So I think Joe Palmer tagged my profile and I probably had 1,000, 2,000 friend requests on Facebook. I'd gained about 1,000 followers from Instagram on Australian Idol and Joe Palmer's post. But it was all Tassie people. They're all getting around it. I thought these people wouldn't like the music because it's so you know, the rap and stuff, but they're all saying, oh, I don't normally like rap, but I can actually understand this rap. I really like this. And people started to diss on the person that beat me, saying, how did he win? Jacob should have won. And they were backing me, saying I'm the Tassie boy and they want me on again. So, yeah, I said before, it was just brilliant. It was so it was so cool.
1: Now we are going to have another song of yours.
0: Yeah.
1: What do you like? What do you like to have?
0: Well, I think I'm going to play another song off the EP I dropped about a month ago, and I reckon people are going to like this one a lot. It's a lot more calmer than the other one, and I'm speaking a lot about my own feelings and, you know, how I overcome them and, you know, try and find the plan for me. So the next song I'm going to play for you guys is called What's the Plan?

0: What's the plan? I am honored to have Jacob Gibson and JPEX. So my question is, what's the plan? What do you want to be like in future?
1: Yeah,
0: how do you want to see people to see you?
1: Yeah. Well, that was the whole point of the song. I was basically asking myself, from like my perspective, like what's the plan? Like I said, I get lost in my own thoughts of what I want to do. Like, and sometimes I get into those doubting stages. That's when I made What's the Plan. It's like, am I going to be this big artist, or am I just going to be some small town artist that goes around and performs at pubs, or am I going to completely quit music forever and become something else? And that's what What's the Plan was about. Like, I really want to be this big, massive superstar artist going and doing arenas and stadiums, but how do I take the steps to be that, and will it ever happen? Mm. So that was the whole point of that song.
0: And you said you want to be a big star.
1: Yep.
0: You're a rising star at the moment.
1: Yep.
0: And you want to be something really big, not yep. only in Australia, but internationally.
1: Yeah, like, well, I want to be the biggest of the biggest. And I feel like I've got that talent, and I've got like some essence in me where I can become a superstar. I feel like I'm a Leo, so, you know, I'm always very confident when it comes to my own passions, and, you know, I can have doubts, but on the outside, I look like I'm just full of passion and energy, and I'm doing better than anybody else that's doing it, which can come across as an ego at some times. But, yeah, 100%, I want to be a massive artist. I want to have a huge cult, like, following, fan base, people that, you know, buy my merch and come to my tours. And, you know, I don't want to just be some small thing that gets forgotten about. I want to have a legacy. I want to leave my, you know, family and, like, my kids in the future and stuff. Like, oh, Dad was famous. Or, like, you know, and not having, especially, like, being financially free as well, being able to, you know, oh, let's jump on Dad's private jet and let's go to Los Angeles. That's, like, the craziest dream. So that's what I want to happen. And that's, like I sort of manifest it as well in my head. I'm like, I'm already a superstar. This is just the backstory. It's like watching a Michael Jackson documentary. Yeah, it's like, you know, this is just the start.
0: That's so cool. That's
1: yeah.
0: so cool. But at the same time, like you want to be famous.
1: Yeah.
0: And you are kind of famous. But with this famousness, this all the power we see on the social media and people following you and people want to be with like you, there comes a responsibility.
1: Yeah.
0: And especially that from a small town like Launceston, Tasmania,
1: there's a
0: responsibility that a lot of people, youngsters, are actually looking towards you.
1: Yeah.
0: That this guy who actually went to Australian Idol, who's famous now, he's doing this. And in future, like you said, if you have become one of the big stars in Australia and across internationally, there's going to be responsibility as well. So how do you think that those responsibilities going to shape your future and shape your music?
1: Well, I'd say my biggest responsibility is being myself, and then also teaching these younger kids and artists to also be themselves. I don't want to be one of those artists that are lying about stuff, or they're talking about like gangster stuff and crime. And I know that what you listen to shapes you as a person. So if you're out and you're listening to this like music that's talking about crime and doing this, of course you're going to become that. So I want to become somebody that these kids can be inspired from and go, okay, we don't want to be doing this. We want to be ourselves. We want to, you know, chase our passions. That's my whole thing. I want kids to delve into that creative heart. Don't turn into one of these zombies and just do what you want to do, and don't give up. I'd say that's my biggest responsibility.
2: A better audience to the, I mean, you know, a better artist, a better person for the youth to look up to.
1: Yeah, and you know, being a good influence, that's what I want to be. I don't want to be a bad influence on the younger generation. Like I said before, I want to be someone they look up to and be the blueprint for them, rather than, you know, be someone that is a bad person that they look up to and then they copy what they do. Like, no, like I want them to follow my blueprint and, you know, chase what they want. So, yeah.
0: Now, that's really beautiful. But at the same time,
1: Yep.
0: If you're becoming a famous person,
1: yeah,
0: like even so far, people have started recognizing you on the streets, maybe.
1: Yeah.
0: That's a true story. I asked a random question in one of my trivia videos to random people.
1: Yeah.
0: I said, do you know the Tassie boy who've been to Australian Idol? They actually named him.
1: Yeah. Mm.
0: They said, is that Gibb? Jacob Gibson. They said
2: Jacob Gibson. Yeah.
0: And that's a true story.
1: Yeah.
0: So how do you see, is this thing hurting your private life or you're comfortable with that?
1: Yeah, that is one thing I talk about if I became famous. You're like, you know, you do anything and you're through the news, you're on the front papers, you're in the TV, everything. That's one thing that I'd hate. But you've just sort of got to separate your private life from your artist life. So that's why, you know, you make a sort of persona for your artist and your true self, but keep everything else private. So, you know, having your own personal Facebook and Instagram and not sharing everything you do in your day-to-day life and just share, like, your artistry and etc.
0: And do you think, is it going to be you that's going to differentiate between your personal life and your professional life, or you expect something from the audience as well?
1: Yeah, well, that's why I'm trying to go as the name, like, Is That Gibb? I want to separate the artist from me as a person. I'd prefer to, you know, keep my personal life private and not have everybody know every single detail about my own life. But, like, yeah, it's also up to the viewers. Like, they could obviously stalk and stuff, but that's why you keep, like, accounts on private and, you know, they can't do that stuff. But, yeah, there's obviously a responsibility for myself to keep everything private that I want to keep private. So, yeah.
0: Mm. And JPEX, if we talk about your music, well, one question is, do you want to go to Australian Idol? Do you see it as an opportunity where you should be going?
2: Maybe. I haven't really made up my mind at the moment I'm just trying to get myself out there, you know, get people connected to my lyrics, connected to my music. And then maybe one day I'll go on, you know, Australian Idol and doing these sort of gigs or, you know, auditions. But, at the moment, I'm just, you know, working on the music, so.
0: And yeah. Last question about Australian Idol.
1: Yeah.
0: Do you reckon this point of whole audition and stuff really improves your confidence and gave you more exposure and it comes up to your expectations? What were you thinking before going there?
1: Yeah. So what I was thinking beforehand, like, I knew it was going to give me exposure. Australian Idol posts everybody that's auditioned and they, like, collaborate the posts and stuff on Instagram and Facebook. But, you know, I thought I'd only get, like, maybe a couple hundred followers and maybe, like, I might get a video that they've posted that might get, like, 40,000 views or something. But I did not expect, like, the amount of interactions and love and support that I got from my audition. But even after I got that, yeah, everybody, you sort of get like a 5 second of fame. Like, you know, all these people will be backing you and they'll be liking your new videos and your new music. But there comes to a time where, you know, you're not that fresh new artist that they've found, or, you know, that support starts to die down. But that's when you've got to, you know, work out how do I recapture these people? How do I reel them back in, you know? So that's what I'm up to at this point, is like, how do I recapture these people and turn them into a massive, you know, cult that's backing me from the state and, you know, pushing me into different areas of the world to go and, like, you know, perform and etc.
0: JPEX, do you have any song for us? I haven't actually listened to your song so far. Not yet. And I assume the way you're saying that you're systematic.
2: Yeah,
0: and you love to break the lyrics.
2: Break
0: actually.
2: The lyrics down. Yeah,
0: it is so amazing.
2: Yeah,
0: I would actually love for our viewers one of your songs.
2: Yeah, and yeah, I've got a song for you. It's called.

0: all I need.
1: Yep.
0: And what do you actually need? What do you actually? What's the theme, the essence of this song?
1: Mainly just to get recognized, and to being able to move past all my doubts, all my worries, all my negative thoughts, and yeah, pretty much
2: being in a better mindset.
1: Being in a better mindset, being in a positive mindset as an artist.
0: That's very cool. But Gib, how can you help your fellow musicians who are comparatively new?
2: Yeah.
0: How can you help them?
2: Well, I didn't even get the help when I first started, so I want to give people what I needed and what I wanted back then. So content is one of the biggest ones, obviously. So, you know, going out once a week and going and shooting maybe 15 clips they can post over the next 3 weeks. Also, you know, doing their mixing and mastering, which I know a lot of people cost an arm and a leg, even though, you know, it's not that hard. Most people, you know, slap a preset on or something. But, you know, helping these people become stars, yeah, I don't want people that are just rappers. I want people that have this passion, and you can see it in their eyes, you can see it in their hearts. They're doing it for the music, not for money, not for fame, not for any of that stuff. So that's who I want to help, and I want them to, you know, unleash their star power, make them something big. And that's becoming my new passion, trying to find these artists and bringing them under my wing and being able to uplift them while I go up. It's like JPEX. I've put him on every single show in the last like 2 years. I've got him recognized, because before that, nobody knew who he was, and he didn't have any confidence in himself. He hadn't dropped music. He wouldn't really talk about it or anything. He would hate, like you said, co-workers and stuff. You'd barely tell them because you thought it was embarrassing. And now, yeah. Look at him now, you know, he's becoming more confident, and that's what we're working on. That's especially it. With this project he's got working on, which we're hoping for a June release. It's gonna boost him up, and I want to make JPEX a confident person, and I want to do that for a lot more artists as well. So
0: That's good. And do artists normally contact you? Do they reach you? They need the guidance?
2: It really depends. I have had a few artists reach out to me, but normally I pick them out myself. I feel like I can sort of see through people and see what their like desires are when it comes to it. So, you know, I try and keep it to a very small circle. I've got to really trust the person before I start to help them out. But yeah, I don't have too many people reaching out to me. There's a lot of other people in Tassie that...
0: Yeah, that's good. But... I've seen a few of your ads, actually.
2: Yeah.
0: That you're working and doing collaboration with the local brands.
2: Yeah.
0: How do they normally contact you?
2: Oh, so, yeah, normally they just send me a message on Instagram, or if I see a local brand on Instagram, I'll hit them up and go, hey, I want to work with you free of charge. We'll just both do a little deal, and, you know, we'll do a few collab posts, and I'll do a few performance shots wearing your clothes, and that's how it normally works. So yeah, I've worked with a couple local clothing brands. I've got a few more that are in the works as well at the moment.
1: Yeah.
0: So I would officially and formally want to say thank you so much for your time.
2: Thank you. Thank you for letting us on.
0: It was having an amazing conversation.
2: Yeah.
0: As a rising people, as a rising musicians, who are getting recognized and who have passion, and who've got the urge to do something, it feels so good, to talk to you, to see your inspirations, and to look to from your eyes the how do you see your future. It's amazing.
2: Definitely.
0: And I would like to close this thing with one of our few rapid fire questions.
2: Yep.
0: Right. So I'll start with JPEX. JPEX, what do you prefer? Being recognized as a Tassie artist, or do you want more fame, like from you prefer to be in the mainland?
1: I would like to be mainly in Tasmania, but also selling out shows, and yeah, maybe even going to the mainland and touring around the mainland and stuff like that. Like, yeah, it's a journey. It's a massive journey for me. So yeah, that'd be like one of my main goals. Yeah.
0: And are you more kind of coffee person or energy drinks?
1: Well, I'm a bit of both. probably be the energy drinks, honestly.
0: More towards energy drinks.
1: Yeah, more to the energy drinks, but yeah, I'm trying to get off them, so.
0: And morning or night songwriter?
1: Oh, I'm more of a night. You're more songwriter. Yeah, more of a, yeah.
0: And what's your most played artist lately?
1: Oh, my most played artist would probably either be, at the moment, I've been listening to a bit of Token, a little bit of Eminem, Wombat also too. Yeah, he's one of my favorite artists in Tassie.
0: And so. what's your one hidden talent other than music?
1: Oh, other talents or just hobbies?
0: Just the talent. That's hidden.
1: Oh.
0: That it's not really open to the public, but you know you've got the talent for
1: something. I've got the talent to be a goofy individual. That's my
2: circus
1: hidden,
2: clown.
1: That's my hidden talent. I'm just being me.
0: That's good.
2: Yeah, just a comedian of something.
0: That's a uniqueness thing.
1: Yeah.
0: It's very unique.
1: Yeah.
0: And thank you so much. And moving towards you. So what's your hidden talent?
2: My hidden talent. I actually don't think I've got another one. Workplace has always asked me this. And I'm like, I don't know. It's only music.
1: But
2: I don't think I've got another talent. Nah. I don't think I've got another talent, to be honest.
0: Okay. And you've been to Sydney.
2: Yeah.
0: Like, you lived there, worked there.
2: Yeah.
0: What do you prefer, Sydney or Tasmania?
2: Sydney. Tassie is very slow and very boring, and Sydney's very fast paced, and everybody's like, you know. So I definitely prefer that fast paced environment. That's how my brain works. It's always Tassie's like slow and, you know, like meditating nearly. So yeah, I prefer Sydney.
0: And one word for 2026.
2: Year of the horse.
1: I was just thinking. Of that.
2: Year of the horse. That. Oh, that's not even one word, is it?
1: Yeah.
2: I don't even know. I'd just say my one word for 2026 would be expansion, I reckon.
0: Expansion?
2: Yep.
0: Like getting expansion,
2: exactly.
0: Recognition?
2: Expanding in all areas, expanding in my mindset, expanding in the community that I'm building, expanding my music, everything.
0: Well,
2: expansion.
0: Very thoughtful.
2: Yep.
0: That's very good. And what one message
2: do
0: you want to give to your followers, to the people in Tasmania who've actually been following you as a Tassie boy?
2: My message, and this will be my message forever, is follow your passions and don't let anybody tell you you can't. Never give in to anybody else. Do what you want to do, chase your passions and live your life. You only live once, so there's no point sitting around and waiting and getting to your deathbed and then realizing, oh, what have I done my entire life? I've done nothing. I've chased something I never wanted. So chase your passions at all time.
1: Mm-hmm.
0: Well, thank you so much. That's with such a beautiful line, chase your passion.
2: Yep.
0: I would like to say thanks again.
1: Thanks very much for
0: all the audience. We had Is That Gib and JPEX with us. Thank you so much, guys.
2: Awesome.
0: It was really lovely to talk
1: to you.
2: Thank you.
0: Thanks.
2: Thanks.
0: See you next time.
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6: Good afternoon, I'm Peter Hislop. The Federal Agriculture Minister says she's determined to support beef producers as China introduces a 55% import tariff. The Australian Meat Industry Council has confirmed it has exhausted the annual duty-free beef export quota, which has triggered the 55% levy for the rest of this year. The council says there are immediate impacts for exporters and the quota is a consequential milestone. Agriculture Minister Julie Collins says she has been in contact with China.
7: We've made it clear that Australian beef does not pose a threat to the Chinese domestic beef sector. We have raised this matter directly with China, and we continue to work closely with industry to advocate for our world-class beef exporters and producers.
6: Australia's run as the only continent free of bird flu could be over, with a potential case found in WA. Laura Devoy reports.
8: Sobering but not unexpected is how the Federal Agriculture Minister described a potential case of avian influenza in southern Western Australia. A migratory wild bird found sick has returned a positive result for bird flu in initial testing, with results of further tests expected tonight or tomorrow. Australia was the only continent free of the disease, which can pose a major risk to animals and agriculture and can also be contracted by humans. Agriculture Minister Julie Collins says there is no evidence of any mass mortality at this time or of infection in poultry. She says the government is well placed to respond to and manage the situation.
6: KPMG's former chief executive Andrew Yates has faced a grilling at a parliamentary committee. The consulting giant has been accused of mishandling confidential client information for the purpose of seeking new business. The accounting peak body has today said KPMG had not made it aware of previous audits before the allegations were made public. Andrew Yates has defended his former employer.
9: I leave the profession feeling that the Big Four accounting firms are incredibly important, strong, good firms. But they're big and they make mistakes.
6: WA's public housing advocates say they're wary of the state government's plans to abolish no-grounds evictions in rentals. The End Unfair Evictions campaign says each year hundreds of children are evicted to homelessness when their family's public housing tenancy is terminated. WA is the last state to introduce no-grounds evictions laws. Campaign spokesperson Jessie Noakes says many advocates remain sceptical.
10: Until the details actually revealed, and until the laws and the policies change and people on the ground can see the impacts, we're going to keep ensuring that there's scrutiny and pressure and oversight on this government.
6: And a Senate inquiry into sweeping cuts to the NDIS has delayed reporting findings for a second time. The committee was due to hand down a report today, but the deadline has been pushed back to Tuesday. Turning to sport now, and all Socceroos players are fit and ready to go for tomorrow's World Cup clash against the United States. Australia defeated Turkey 2-0 in its first match last weekend. The USA is also coming off a win. Socceroos coach Tony Popovich says the Americans have a different style of play to the Turkish.
11: Turkey were more European style in terms of their technical build-up, slower build-up, fantastic possession. I think the US team has a good mix of the two, very powerful, very athletic.
6: The match gets underway at 5 a.m. Australian Eastern Standard Time.
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12: And thank you to the news team for that bulletin. Your next news bulletin will be the 6 o'clock news right here on City Park Radio. Welcome back to another edition of Friday Drive Time with Ben Murford. I'm finally back in the country after having a month off. Went off to Denmark, Sweden and Norway. Had a great time over there, but glad to be back in the studio presenting music to everyone out there. Hope you're having a great Friday. It's been a little bit wet outside, so hopefully you're staying dry wherever you are. As a look to the weather in Devonport, shower or two for Devonport for the rest of the evening. 13 degrees tomorrow, mostly sunny, slight chance of a shower in the early morning, otherwise a mostly sunny day. Have a look around at Burnie, shower or two for Burnie for the rest of the evening, partly cloudy with a medium chance becoming less likely later this evening. 13 degrees tomorrow, mostly sunny, slight chance of a shower in the morning, otherwise a mostly sunny afternoon. Heading down south to Hobart, showers for the rest of the evening, very high chance. 12 degrees tomorrow, possible shower, medium chance of showers, most likely in the early morning. If you're heading off to the mainland tomorrow, expect a mostly sunny day in Sydney with 21 degrees. Melbourne, showers easing with 14 degrees. Brisbane, possible shower with 24 degrees. Perth is cloudy with 18 degrees. Adelaide, showers and 15 degrees. Canberra, shower 2, 13 degrees. And Darwin is sunny skies at 31 degrees. On the home front, shower 2 for Launceston for the rest of the evening. High chance of showers throughout the evening. 13 degrees tomorrow, partly cloudy, slight chance of a shower in the early morning, otherwise relatively clear afternoon. Have your look around the ground. Chrissy currently 10, Launceston Airport is 10, Launceston is 11, and Lowhead is 13 degrees. 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We're kicking it old school for the first song, with no particular place to go. Chuck Berry.

0: Robbie Williams, Love My Life, out of 2015. He was known as a member of Take That, being the youngest member. He joined Take That at 16 years old. Before that, we had Chuck Berry, No Particular Place to Go, also well known for his hit song Johnny Be Good. 12 minutes past five here in City Park Radio.
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0: Coming up next, we're heading down under with the Cockroaches. She

0: The Cockroaches, She's the One. Two of the members of the Cockroaches later became famous for another great band started in 1991, that being the Wiggles, with Anthony Field and Jeff Fatt being part of the Cockroaches' original lineup. 5:15 here in City Park Radio.
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0: That was Train out of 2010 with Hey Soul Sister, one of their biggest hits off the album Save Me San Francisco, which also became a hit. Before that, we had Sugar Ray with Every Morning. 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

Rusty Draper, withheld for questioning. He was also a radio jockey as well as being a big singer in the early 50s. Before that, we had Dido with White Flag. It is 26 minutes away from 6 in City Park Radio. Coming up next, One Hit Wonder Time with The Romantics, What I Like About You.

0: Hey There Delilah with the Plain White Tees, a song turning 20 years old this year, and one of the few songs written about a crush that said no. Tom Higginson wrote the song about his crush Delilah. She unfortunately turned him down, but she did go to the Grammys with him, where they did pretty well at the Grammys. Before that, we had the Romantics with What I Like About You. It is 18 minutes away from 6 in City Park Radio.
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0: That was Jason Mraz with I Won't Give Up off the album Love is a Four-Letter Word in 2012. 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
0: It's time for the Forgotten Friday song make its long-awaited return after a month. We are going back to 1957 for this song, a song that's almost 70 years old. The Monotones with The Book of Love became a hit in Australia in the top 5 and also a top 10 single on the Billboard Hot 100 charts in 1957.

That was Genesis with Invisible Touch. And before that, we had the Monotones with The Book of Love out of 1957 and this week's Forgotten Friday hit. The song was actually conceived from a toothpaste commercial. So they found a little jingle off the toothpaste commercial and that created the I Wonder, I Wonder, I Wonder part of the song. They released the song on the label Mascot Label. It became so big that the Mascot Label didn't actually know how to handle it. So it's quite amazing what happens when you become so big that even the label can't handle you. We are 3 minutes away from 6 in City Park Radio. To lead us up to the news, we have the Pink Panther theme with

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1: Hello, I'm Peter Hislop. A wild migratory bird found sick in Western Australia has returned a suspected positive result for bird flu. It's been revealed the bird was found on Sunday and it will take until tomorrow for the federal government to receive final confirmation from the CSIRO. The H5 strain has devastated populations of seabirds globally. WA Agriculture Minister Jackie Jarvis says Australia is well prepared.
2: If this is confirmed H5 bird incursion, there will be a rapid and coordinated national response in partnership with the Commonwealth Department of Agriculture, Fisheries and Forestry. In Western Australia, the response will be led by DPIRD as the lead agency.
1: The Greens say consulting giant KPMG has lost public confidence following a parliamentary committee hearing today. The firm is under fire after allegations were made it misused confidential client information and mishandled whistleblower complaints. Former chief executive Andrew Yates said he wants to promote a speak-up culture at the company. The Victorian branch of the Australian Education Union has rejected a pay rise offer of between roughly 28 and 32% over 4 years. The union will request further negotiations and has threatened further industrial action if the state government does not come to the table. Branch President Justin Mullally has told members a snap survey of top sticking points will be handed out.
3: There are clearly a range of issues that members still want addressed. So what do we do now? What are our next steps? Well, the most important thing is that we stick together, that we absolutely stay united, because the second thing we must do is keep campaigning.
1: Some business groups have welcomed mining magnate Gina Rinehart's suggestion rarely used islands off Queensland's coast could be used for building SpaceX satellites. Gilmore Space Technologies CEO Adam Gilmore says while there would be logistical challenges to launching rockets off the Whitsundays, he has called it a great sovereign opportunity. Overseas, talks set to take place between the US and Iran in Switzerland have been cancelled. It comes as Israel carries out a wave of airstrikes in southern Lebanon, which have killed several people. A peace deal had been signed earlier this week. Former US President Barack Obama has opened his presidential center in Chicago, making a speech calling for unity.
4: People aren't looking for perpetual anger and division. They are looking for fairness and common sense and mutual respect. That deep in our gut, we want to find a way to turn towards each other again, not further away.
1: And in the UK, a Labour candidate has won a by-election in the seat of Makerfield. Andy Burnham has previously vowed to challenge Keir Starmer for the country's leadership once he gets to Parliament.
5: It will never be a stepping stone to me, but instead will be my touchstone, a Makerfield test. At the heart of British politics will ensure the places Westminster has neglected will now get fairness.
1: The former Manchester mayor was ahead of the far-right Reform Party's candidate, who received 34.5% of the vote. And in sport, the Panthers' State of Origin trio Isaiah Yeo, Brian To'o and Nathan Cleary will be rested for their clash with the Titans tomorrow, but Gold Coast representatives Jojo Fifita and Tino Fasua-Maliawi are a chance to back up. Tonight, the Knights face the Dragons at McDonald Jones Stadium in Newcastle.
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7: And thank you to the news team for that bulletin. Your next news bulletin will be the 7 o'clock news, right before Side 1, Track 1, here on City Park Radio. Welcome back to the second hour of Friday Drive Time with Ben Murphitt. Glad to have your company. If you've just joined us, welcome aboard. Got some great songs coming up after the weather as we look toward Devonport. A shower or two for Devonport for the rest of the evening. 13 degrees tomorrow, mostly sunny. Slight chance of a shower in the early morning, otherwise a mostly sunny day in the afternoon. Have a look around at Burnie, a shower or two for the rest of the evening, a medium chance becoming less likely later this evening. 13 degrees tomorrow, mostly sunny with a slight chance of a shower in the early morning, otherwise a mostly sunny afternoon. Have a look down south in Hobart, showers to Hobart for the rest of the evening, 12 degrees tomorrow, possible shower, partly cloudy with a medium chance of showers, most likely in the early morning. If you're heading off to the mainland tomorrow, expect a sunny day in Sydney with 21 degrees, Melbourne showers easing with 14 degrees, Possible shower for Brisbane with 24 degrees. Perth is partly cloudy and 18 degrees. Showers for Adelaide at 15 degrees. Canberra is 13 degrees and a shower or two. Darwin is sunny skies with 31 degrees. On the home front, shower or two for Launceston for the rest of the evening. High chance of showers. 13 degrees tomorrow. Partly cloudy. Slight chance of a shower in the early morning. Have a look around the grounds currently. Cressy is 10, Launceston Airport also 10, Launceston itself is 11, and Lowhead is 12 degrees. 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We're starting off the second hour with Rick Springfield, Jessie's Girl.

0: Rick Springfield out of 1981 with Jesse's Girl. Also had another hit song 10 years earlier with Speak to the Sky and was the guitarist for Zoot from 1969 to 1971. Zoot is very famous for their cover of Eleanor Rigby by the Beatles. 9 minutes past six on City Park Radio.
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0: 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Hope you're enjoying the show thus far. We've got some great shows coming your way right after Friday Drive Time, including Side One, Track One. Tonight's episode is Welcome to My Nightmare by Alice Cooper, your presenter being Rose Cooper. So, Side One, Track One leads up to 8 o'clock when Sheila Hoban will take the chair with the Souvenirs program, leading you through some of music's golden eras from the 30s, 40s and 50s. Music and Deadly Beats follows Sheila from 10 o'clock leading up to community radio overnight, starting at midnight, leading to your Saturday here on City Park Radio, 103.7 and 96.5 FM. 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

Bachelor Girl with Buses and Trains out of 1998. It was their biggest hit to date. Before that, we had Matchbox 20 with 3AM off the album Yourself or Someone Like You, which was their big debut album, also featuring their biggest breakout hit, Push. 18 minutes past 6 here in City Park Radio. Imagine Dragons coming up next. Demons.

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0: Coming up next, we're going back to the 70s with Nick Lowe, Cruel to be Kind.

We the Kings, Check Yes Juliet. Before that, we had Nick Lowe, Cruel to Be Kind. It was later covered for the movie 10 Things I Hate About You by a band called Letters to Cleo. It is 29 minutes past 6 from City Park Radio. Time for a bit of soul with Sam Cooke. What a Wonderful World.

Fleetwood Mac, Go Your Own Way. And before that, we had a bit of soul with Sam Cooke. What a Wonderful World. 25 minutes away from 7 here in City Park Radio. Coming up next, we have Bryan Adams with Summer of 16.

That was Smash Mouth with All Star out of 1999. He gained quite a following in 2001 with the movie release of Shrek. Before that, we had Bryan Adams with Summer of 69 out of 1985's album Reckless, which also featured Run to You. 18 minutes away from 7 near City Park Radio, the Black Eyed Peas coming up next. Meet me halfway.

Backman Turner Overdrive, You Ain't Seen Nothing Yet. Before that, Meet Me Halfway by the Black Eyed Peas. 9 minutes away from seven in City Park Radio. Coming up next, we have Selena Gomez and The Scene, Who Says?

The Beatles with Here Comes the Sun. And before that, we had Selena Gomez and The Scene with Who Says. We're 2 minutes away from seven here in City Park Radio, and that'll just about do it for me for a Friday drive time. Thank you to everyone near and far for listening. It's always very much appreciated by me. I'll be back a lot more consistently for the next few months. Now, I'll be back next week to do it all over again. But for me, Ben Murphitt, it is bye for now, not forever. We'll be leading out, as we always do, with Going Home, the theme from Local Hero.

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2: Hello, I'm Peter Hislop. WA residents living on the south coast are being advised to report sightings of sick or dead birds to the Emergency Animal Disease Hotline. Officials say a sick bird spotted earlier this week tested positive for bird flu, according to preliminary testing. Confirmation of final results from the CSIRO will be delivered tomorrow morning. The H5 strain has devastated seabird populations worldwide. WA Agriculture Minister Jackie Jarvis says residents should be vigilant.
3: If members of the community see sick or dead birds or marine mammals, please avoid contact. Record what you see, report it to the Emergency Animal Disease Hotline on 1800 675 888.
2: Staying in WA, and housing advocates say they're watching the state government's no grounds rental evictions reforms closely. It's the only state in the country where families can be evicted without landlords needing to provide a reason. Spokesperson for the End Unfair Evictions campaign, Jessie Noakes, says public housing waitlists are too long.
4: I was with a mother yesterday with young children who has been waiting on the public housing waitlist for many years, and she's lost a child. She has lost her mother. She's lost a brother during that time, all due to housing instability and homelessness.
2: Families of airmen have told of their grief at a Senate inquiry into the fatal 2023 Taipan helicopter crash in North Queensland. Four men were on board the helicopter during a training exercise when their aircraft suddenly ditched and crashed into the ocean. The widow of Captain Daniel Lyon, Caitlin Lyon, has pleaded for answers.
5: Noah still sleeps next to me, every night curled around his daddy's pillow. Lily cries, begging for her daddy to come home from heaven. She has lived far more days crying for her daddy than she ever had laughing with him.
2: And the Veterans Support Line is open arms on 1800 011 046. First Nations elders are continuing to push for a pause on construction of the Brisbane Olympic Stadium. Adam Evans from the NIRS has more.
6: A book filled with testimonies and photos of Barrambin Victoria Park will be given to the federal government by Brisbane elders as part of their campaign to stop the construction of the 2032 Olympic Stadium. Yagara elder Gadja Carey-Charlton says she wants to hand it to the federal environment Minister Murray Watt at his Brisbane office.
7: To present it, you know, have a little yarn with him.
6: The Guri Ten Embassy provides an ongoing presence in the park while traditional owners await the outcomes of applications to stop the project under the Aboriginal and Torres Strait Islander Heritage Protection Act.
2: The Alice Springs Beanie Festival is underway for the final time this year. The festival includes Beanie Central with thousands of knitted creations on display and free crocheting workshops. Chief Beaniologist Joe Nixon has told the ABC the event has outgrown itself.
8: We're too big, we've got too many beanies, too many beanie makers. We haven't got a venue big enough in Alice Springs to hold all the different events that happen at the Beanie Festival. We're a victim of our own success and we just wanted to go out on a high before we sort of ran out of room for everything and it became ugly.
2: And briefly, a Senate inquiry into sweeping cuts to the NDIS has delayed reporting findings for a second time. The committee will now hand down its report on Tuesday. And in sport, all Socceroos players are fit and ready to go for tomorrow's World Cup clash against the United States. Australia defeated Turkey 2-0 in its first match last weekend. The USA is also coming off a win. The match will get underway at 5 a.m. Australian Eastern Standard Time.
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9: Hello, my name is Rose Cooper. Welcome to this retro review of Welcome to My Nightmare by Alice Cooper. This week's episode comes with a content warning for very dark themes. But that's art, isn't it? This album was a piece of art, not just of music, but in concept, lyrics, and performance. It was very dark, but judging by the enduring popularity of horror films, psychological thrillers, true crime podcasts and documentaries, it seems we humans still have a curious attachment to experiencing mind-numbing fear. For chronological context, let's look at some of the other seminal works of art that emerged during and after the Cold War. The movie Psycho in 1960, Black Sabbath's Paranoid album from 1970, the movie The Exorcist in 1973, followed in 1974 by the Texas Chainsaw Massacre, and then One Flew Over the Cuckoo's Nest came out in 1975, the same year as Alice's Nightmare. When you consider that list, a humble little concept album, which is basically a rock opera about homicidal psychosis, doesn't really stand out as being that far left of field or even that dark. But if you're unfamiliar with it, you might find it more than a bit unsettling. You have been warned. Here's track one, the title track.

Gotta love a very dark song bursting at the seams with a funky big band sound. And that midsection with the keyboards going wild over the top. I hope you are wearing headphones, seriously. So good. So this concept was actually a collaborative idea between Alice Cooper and Bob Ezrin. Described as Alice Cooper's George Martin, Bob Ezrin had also worked with Pink Floyd, Lou Reed, Kiss, Deep Purple, and has continued to collaborate with the likes of Peter Gabriel, Nine Inch Nails, Julian Lennon, and Taylor Swift, among many others. This iconic album was also Alice Cooper's first solo release. Confused? Alice Cooper actually started life as Vincent Fernier, or Fernier, depending which European college you went to. He was the lead singer of the band named Alice Cooper. Before that, Vincent was a part of several bands from high school onward until Alice Cooper's formation in 1968. The name came to them as a kind of innocuous child storybook character, an innocent little girl, but being a goth rock band, any childish and feminine connotations of the name soon evaporated. They weren't an immediate success, but when they finally started to chart in 1970 with I'm 18, and then a while later with School's Out, Hello, Hooray, and Billion Dollar Babies, etc., they became unstoppable. That is, until they burned out. Their shows became progressively bigger and more elaborately goth and more expensive, and their rock lifestyles proved unsustainable, by which time Vince was ready to not only go solo, but to officially claim legal ownership of the band name by making it his name. I was just a kid of about 9 or 10 when the band Alice Cooper first started charting in Australia, so I don't think they really started coming into my periphery until School's Out, which was a huge hit around about 1972-73. So by the time the Greatest Hits album came out in 1974, I could not stop playing it over and over again. Okay, so we're all caught up now. So Alice Cooper, the man, not the band, and Bob Ezrin conceived The Nightmare in 1975 as a soundtrack for a proposed feature film or television special about a rock star named Steven who survives a plane crash. Eventually, this idea shifted into a full-length theatrical rock opera charting the dark, haunting nightmares suffered by Steven as a child. Interesting choice, guys. And oddly, one that did attract young people like myself. His dark lyrics were hectic, but to the troubled listener, it was cathartic. Now to track two. Devil's Food. This song serves as an ominous spoken word introduction to the third track, Black Widow, so it's basically two songs in one. The Black Widow became iconic for the inclusion of a monologue by a famous actor. No prizes for guessing who. Here's track two and three.

0: raving Lepidoptera, please don't touch the displays, little boy. Oh, cute. Moving to the next aisle, we have Arachnida, the spider's our finest collection. This friendly little devil is the Heptathelidae, unfortunately harmless. Next to him, the nasty Lycosa raptoria. His tiny fangs cause creeping ulcerations of the skin. And here, my prize, the Black Widow. Isn't she lovely and so deadly? Her kiss is 15 times as poisonous as that of the rattlesnake. You see, her venom is highly neurotoxic, which is to say that it attacks the central nervous system, causing intense pain, profuse sweating, difficulty in breathing, loss of consciousness, violent convulsions, and finally, death. You know, I think what I love the most about her is her inborn need to dominate, possess. In fact, immediately after the consummation of her marriage to the smaller and weaker male of the species, she kills and eats him. Oh, she is delicious. And I hope he was. Such power and dignity, unhampered by sentiment. If I may put forward a slice of personal philosophy, I feel that man has ruled this world as a stumbling, demented child king long enough. And as his empire crumbles, my precious Black Widow shall rise as his most fitting successor.
1: These words he speaks are true. We're all humanary stew. We don't pledge allegiance to the Black Widow.

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The unholiest of kings, the Black Widow. Our minds will be his toys.

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When you take in all those moods, the monologues, the layers, the different time signatures, the transition from heavy rock to a kind of military beat, it's no surprise that Bob Ezrin produced Pink Floyd's The Wall. And yes, that was Hollywood horror legend Vincent Price. When reflecting on Vincent's input, Alice said, "That wasn't planned, but as time went on, we began wondering whether we might need something extra. I wrote to Vincent. I didn't expect a reply, but apparently he knew all about who I was and was more than happy to take part. He was fantastic. He really got stuck into the role and even took part in the TV special that followed. I think he might have even fancied doing the tour." Now for track four, Some Folks. This neat little Broadway-style song and dance number has lyrics that are laden with metaphors for drugs and alcohol as well as murder. Like most songs on this album, it's a bit of a sucker punch. You're snapping your fingers and tapping your toes, but this song really couldn't get much more dark. Here's track four.

And now, for a complete change of pace, let's talk about track 5, Only Women Bleed. The Welcome to My Nightmare tour commenced in 1975, and the High Concept TV special was also screened that year, which rated its socks off here in Australia. The mounting publicity surrounding this world tour was like nothing I can remember for that time. By the time the tour arrived in Sydney, it was March 1977, I was 15. Somehow, I got hold of a last-minute ticket. A few older friends were going and someone dropped out. It was my first live concert. The 40,000 people who flocked to the Sydney showground for it was a record crowd at that time. It was massive and amazing. It featured film sections, dancers, giant spiders, dancing skeletons, pyrotechnics, and a 9-foot-tall furry cyclops. It was the most mind-blowing experience. You could say it spoiled me for any other concert for years. Speaking of dancers, during this tour, Cheryl Goddard, a professional dancer, was the dancer who famously performed a dramatic sensual routine as a ballerina on a giant 4-poster bed. They danced together. He smacked her around. Then they shared a kiss. At the end of the tour, they got married. They split up a few years later,

In equal contrast, thematically, this is a song that actually laments violence against women, which really did go against the grain of the overall theme of the album. In fact, this is still such a very popular song, and a lot of people probably don't even realize that it is a track from this album.

Track 6, The Department of Youth. This was the hugest hit from this album and the hugest number from the concert insofar as the audience was concerned. We were a rowdy mob. There were bikies, there were Alice Cooper cosplayers and teeny boppers and every kind of rough Aussie character you can imagine at this gig. It was an eye-opener in so many ways. The support band was Kush. Hang on a minute, I just realised. I didn't know what that meant back then. Anyway, Kush had a hit at the time called Get Rocked. You can imagine how the chorus phrase may have been altered by a, let's face it, intoxicated Aussie audience. Now, as I said earlier, this was a record-breaking crowd, which followed the previous record-breaking crowd 2 weeks prior when ABBA was touring. I thought ABBA was so cringe back then. So imagine my disgust when, at the end of The Department of Youth, where Alice yells out, "Who's got the power?" The crowd responds, "We do!" Then he asks, "And who gave it to you?" Well, the crowd yells out, "ABBA!" And I was like, "No!" So listen closely at the end of this track for what the proper crowd response to that question should have been.

Yeah, that's right, kids. Donny Osmond. Now to track 7, Cold Ethel. This song is again heavy with metaphors. On the surface, it sounds like a harmless, satirical song about a guy having an affair with the dead woman. In the broader thematic context of the album, our poor boy Stephen struggles with his inner demons and lifelong struggle with alcohol. Ethel, alcohol. Get it? Yes, it was controversial, but we kids thought it was hilarious at the time, and that was definitely Alice's intention. So make sure you retain your sense of humour while listening to this song.

There you go. Catchy, huh? Okay, so I'll be playing the next three tracks in a row. While the expanded television special told a tale of Stephen from the get-go with a fully fleshed-out story, on the album it's not until we get to this song that we even hear the name Stephen uttered. It's almost like two separate albums. So for track 8 in the song Years Ago, we hear the boy, Stephen, refusing to become a man. Then this is followed by track 9, the song Stephen. Okay, we get it. His name is Stephen, where he's totally caught up in his nightmare. Then track 10, he wakes up to see he has bloodstains on his hands and he starts realizing that what he thought was a nightmare was real. That song is called The Awakening. But first, track 8, the song Years Ago, of course, starts with very scary circus music.

Amelia die. But if that's the way that God has planned you,

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I'm so hungry. I'm dry. I must be here sleepwalking.

Now for the final track. No doubt about it, Stephen's done a very, very bad thing, so he goes on a bender and tries to escape with alcohol in the song Escape. I remember this part of the concert like it was yesterday and not almost 50 years ago. This was the part when a giant film screen was lowered. A screen, which we don't really realise, has actually been cut into strips. The scene flickers into life. We see a graveyard, and front and centre is a gravestone, neon lit with the words, Alice Cooper, R.I.P. The dancers dance around the gravestone until the chorus, I escape. When those words, escape, are uttered, individual dancers who were hidden behind the stripped screen leap through the strips of the screen material so as to look like they're leaping from the screen, because the video image of them then disappears. It was so precise. Man, I tell you, it spoiled me for concerts for years. Okay, so you got all that? Now imagine that unfolding as you listen to this.

And that was Alice Cooper's debut solo album, Welcome to My Nightmare. It was a screaming success. For Alice, though, Welcome to My Nightmare, the album, represents a last hurrah for him as far as the 70s and success were concerned. The lack of success was due in no small way to his spiraling battle against alcohol and drugs, which would almost totally derail him in 1977. He finally got sober in 1983 and hasn't looked back. With his wife Cheryl, he co-founded Alice Cooper's Solid Rock, a Christian non-profit organization in 1995 to help empower at-risk teenagers. Operating entirely for free, the charity provides a safe haven during non-school hours where youths aged 12 to 20 can explore the arts. And to this day, his uber theatrical concerts continue to be legendary. I'm Rose Cooper. Thank you for listening. Until next time, don't forget, before going to sleep at night, check your closet for monsters.

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4: Good evening and welcome to Souvenirs with Sheila Hoban. I'll be taking through until 10 o'clock tonight and I hope you'll be able to stay with me and enjoy the music. The time is just coming up to 1 minute past eight. So before I do start the music, I will give you an update on the weather for tomorrow and for our listening areas around and about. For tomorrow, Saturday the 20th of June, a minimum of 5, a maximum of 13, expected partly cloudy with a slight chance of a shower in the early morning. Winds southeasterly 15 to 25 kilometres an hour, becoming light in the late afternoon. Cressy is now 9.6, Launceston 10.5, the airport 9.1, and Lowhead is 11.5 degrees. So let's get the music underway. Souvenirs is a programme of 30s, 40s and 50s music. And as I always say for every programme I do for Souvenirs, I always start at 30s and work my way upwards to the 50s. So here we are with the 30s and we've got the Dorsey Brothers Orchestra with Lullaby of Broadway.

The Ink Spots and Java Jive with Dorsey Brothers Orchestra and Lullaby Broadway starting the programme off. Ethel Merman coming up now with Edie Was a Lady, and this is a long track that she's singing, which is unusual, but here we go. Edie Was a Lady.

talk and cram it? For the hell with the damage?

Ray Noble and The Very Thought of You. Ethel Merman, as I said before, with a long track for Ethel. Remember seeing her in the film It's a Mad, Mad, Mad, Mad World. Very funny movie, that. But here she was singing Edie Was a Lady. Time is now 18 minutes past 8 on City Park Radio, 103.7, 96.5 FM. From our community diary, Friends of the Library Launceston present a free music performance this Saturday, the 20th of June. Cellist Denny Sulzberger has been honing her cello playing skills for over 20 years and has been a member of the St. Cecilia Chamber of Orchestra. Denny will be playing from 10:30 a.m. at the Launceston Library in Civic Square. No bookings are required. This free event is supported by the City of Launceston. Got Glenn Miller and his orchestra, A String of Pearls.

0: No private rooms, all telephone. You had your breakfast in bed before, but you won't have it there anymore. This is the Army, Mr. Green. We like the barracks nice and clean. You had a housemaid to clean your floor,
1: but she won't help you out anymore. 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
0: Do what the buglers command. They're in the Army and not in the band. This is the Army, Mr. Brown. You and your baby, ha-ha, went to town. She had you worried, but this is war, and she won't worry you anymore.

Harry Roy and his band, This Is the Army, Mr. Jones, with Glenn Miller and his orchestra, with A String of Pearls prior to that. The World War II brought forth so many songs in contrast to World War I. It was not just a function of altered music styles, or the resonance of these songs that they held to people. It also owed to the considerably longer duration and larger scale in the Second World War. Additionally, the advent of radio had made it possible to introduce and help promote a song into a hit in a matter of days. And radio, Irving Berlin, it would complain, shortened the effective lifetime of a hit song from what it had been in the 1910s. Hits were made faster, exhausted their welcome more quickly, and like the armed forces, required reinforcements. So there's a little bit about the music that the people listened to during the war, and their responses to it. Life a little bit lighter, music at the time. Lionel Hampton with When the Lights Are Low.

Vera Lynn with one of her big hits, The White Cliffs of Dover, and Lionel Hampton before that, and When the Lights Are Low. Woody Herman and his orchestra coming up now with Golden Wedding.

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Frank Sinatra, You'll Never Know. And Woody Herman and his orchestra before that, and Golden Wedding. 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From our community diary once again, Westbury RSL presents Casserole Night with entertainment by Louis Moran on Saturday the 20th of June. Louis Moran is a young Tasmanian country music artist and former Westbury Got Talent winner. Arrive at the Westbury RSL at 6 for 6:30 p.m. Bookings taken until 15th of June. Call the Westbury RSL on 63931313. That number again, 63931313. Coming up now, we've got Bing Crosby and the Andrews Sisters and Don't Fence Me In.

Mel Torme and Prelude to a Kiss. He was an American musician, singer, composer, arranger, drummer, actor, and author. So a very, very talented man. And he was also known as the Velvet Fog. He actually at one stage married Jeanette Scott, who was the daughter of the UK actress, comedy actress, Thora Heard. Time is now 13 and a half minutes to nine on City Park Radio. I've got Doris Day, If I Give My Heart to You.

The Gaylords and Ramona. Doris Day before that, and If I Give My Heart to You. Coming up now, we've got The Four Nights. I Love the Sunshine of Your Smile.

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That was Domenico Moduno and Nel Blu, Dipinto di Blu. In other words, as we knew it, Volare. And that before that, we had The Four Nights and I Love the Sunshine of Your Smile. Debbie Reynolds now with Tammy.

Debbie Reynolds then with Tammy. Well, the time is now 2 minutes past nine, so I'll give you an update on the weather for tomorrow. A minimum of 5, a maximum of 13 expected, and partly cloudy, with a slight chance of a shower in the early morning, with winds southeasterly 15 to 25 kilometres an hour, becoming light in the late afternoon. Cressy is now 9 degrees, Launceston 10 degrees, the airport 8.4, and Lowerhead is 11.2. So it looks as though we've still got a little bit of rain ahead of us tomorrow, so we'll just see how we go. It's 20% of a chance of rain. You're listening to Souvenirs with Sheila Hoban. I'll be taking you through until 10 o'clock when we go over to the music and Deadly Beats, followed at midnight by the community radio overnight. Then tomorrow at 6 o'clock we have breakfast, and tomorrow being Saturday is a regular presenter, John Elkham. And John has the chair until 9 o'clock when it's Country Muster, and tomorrow's presenter is Gary Pengelly. They're your programmes, particularly for tomorrow morning. So your wake-up call. So let's go back to the music for Souvenirs at 3 minutes, 3.5 minutes past nine. And we've got Andy Williams, Butterfly.

0: Andy Williams and Butterfly. From our community diary once again, Launceston Art Society's members exhibition will be shown at the Albert Hall Atrium from this Saturday, the 20th of June. The Earth and Community, a Living Canvas exhibition features local artists exploring themes of environment, place, community and connection. It will be officially opened by Launceston Mayor Matthew Garwood at 11 a.m. on Saturday. The show runs until the 25th of June at the redeveloped Albert Hall in Launceston. 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That number, that website again, artis.org.au for details. 7 minutes past nine on City Park Radio 103.7 and 96.5. 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

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Harry Belafonte before that and Jamaica Farewell. 13 minutes past 9 on City Park Radio 103.7, 96.5 FM, and you're listening to Souvenirs with Sheila. Fats Domino, Blueberry Hill.

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Does it need any introduction? Elvis Presley, of course, with Don't Be Cruel. And Fats Domino before that, and Blueberry Hill. 18 minutes past 9. Shirley Bassey, Kiss Me Honey Honey, Kiss Me.

Laurie London, he's got the whole world in his hands. And Shirley Bassey before that, Kiss Me Honey, Honey Kiss Me, at 23 minutes past nine. Gary Pengelly is the featured artist at a winter solstice celebration on Sunday the 21st of June. Shake off the winter blues, forget the frosts, and enjoy a fun afternoon of great live music. It's on from 1pm until 5pm at the Sidmouth War Memorial Hall on Batman Highway. 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Contact Lorraine on 0438 433 953. That number again, 0438 433 953. Presented by the Sidmouth Hall Committee. Coming up now, we've got All for the Love of a Girl with Johnny Horton.

Vaughan Monroe and his orchestra When the Lights Go On Again, now go all over the world. Big hit for Vera Lynn at the time. Johnny Horton before that, and All for the Love of a Girl. 9:30 on City Park Radio. And we've got Louis Jordan, Caledonia.

love you.

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No kidding. That's what she said. She said, son, keep away from that woman. She ain't no good. Don't bother her. But mama didn't know what Caledonia was putting down. So I'm going down to Caledonia's house and ask her just one more time.

the Crew Cuts, Ship 'em. And Louis Jordan before that, and Caledonia. 25 or 24 minutes to 10 on City Park Radio 103.7 and 96.5 FM. And you're listening to Souvenirs with Sheila, and I do hope you're enjoying the music. Coming up now, we've got Harry James and his orchestra, Siri Bitterin. I knew I couldn't get that right. Siri Bitterin.

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1: 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It was mighty smoky over Tokyo. Friend of mine in a B-29 dropped another load for luck. As he flew away, he was heard to say,
2: a hubba, hubba, hubba, yuck, yuck.
1: Well, I gotta go a-fishing.
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0: Well, you're looking mighty pretty, Miss Curly Locks.
1: I'm the grab Gertie of the Bobby Sox.
0: I'm the yatata, yatata, yatata, you talk big.
1: Well, I'm the fresh tomato, you can't dig.
2: Let's have a heart to heart, and you'll decide.
1: I'm a tick, what's really on the solid side.
0: You knock me flat, you're the kind of a cat. Makes me wanna blow my top. Till the end of time. And if you feel that way, tell me what you say.
2: Hubba, hubba, hubba, mop, mop. Well, now you're really talking, you're no square. You can't be from Weehawken.
0: Mm-mm, Delaware.
1: You got one.

0: if you feel that way, tell me what you say. 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I get along a little mousy with the great big eyes, but if you're looking for a spousey, why, you're just my size.
1: Mister, how you love to blubber.

0: Well, how'd you know?
1: How what you know?
0: Well, how'd you say?
1: How what you say?
2: I say I'll leave you later, baby, in the USA. Perry Como. Dig you later, hubba hubba hubba. And before that, we had Harry James and his orchestra with Siribirabin. Oh, I said it. Coming up now, we've got Glenn Miller and his orchestra and Moonlight Serenade.

Kitty Callan, Little Things Mean a Lot, which was also a big hit for Alma Cogan, a British singer. Little Things Mean a Lot. Glenn Miller and his orchestra before that, and Moonlight Serenade. Freddie Gardner, The Japanese Sandman.

thought it was a big hit for Marilyn Monroe, but there you are, Helen Kane. I think she was the first person to sing it. I Want to Be Loved by You. And Freddie Gardner before that, and the Japanese Sandman. Freddie Gardner, he was a British saxophonist, but unfortunately he had a stroke at the age of 39 and passed away, so we didn't really know much about Freddie. Ezio Pinter now, An Enchanted Evening.

0: As he opens it, and Enchanted Evening. That's a program. We'll just hear a little bit of Johnny Ray and Hernandez Hideaway before I go. I'll be back on Sunday to do a Sunday afternoon mix. Join me if you can. I'd love your company. Until then, keep well, keep safe, and I hope life will be kind to you. Have a lovely weekend. Bye-bye.
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3: Good morning, I'm Alyssa Delfs. A new round of direct negotiations between the US and Iran, due to start today in Switzerland, has been postponed. The White House says the Vice President, J.D. Vance, had delayed his trip as plans weren't finalised, but was looking forward to beginning technical talks as soon as possible. Kasra Naji from BBC Persian is in Switzerland.
4: There's no sign of official statements from Iran on this issue, but there are these hardline news agencies in Iran indicating that the reason for the Iranians not be here is that Israel is continuing to bomb southern Lebanon, and this is contrary to point one of the memorandum of understanding between the US and Iran, which calls on all sides to respect the ceasefire.
3: Meantime, the United Nations has welcomed reports of a ceasefire agreement between Israel and Hezbollah overnight, but warns civilians on the ground in Lebanon are still fleeing amid ongoing insecurity. It comes after a day of intense hostilities in Lebanon and follows concerns that continued fighting would undermine the peace deal between the United States and Iran. Shortly after the truce began, there were reports of further Israeli strikes in the south. Back home, disability advocates are urging the federal government to pause its plan to rush through an overhaul of the National Disability Insurance Scheme. The call comes after a major report into the changes was delayed once again. A parliamentary inquiry was due to hand down its report on June 16. Now the report isn't expected to be published until June 23. The Labor government is trying to land a deal with the Greens, which would extend the inquiry into the proposed reform in exchange for the minor party's support for the government's tax changes announced in the federal budget. As part of the proposal, 160,000 people could be removed from the $56 billion scheme to cut back on spending. Australians are being reminded of the importance of vaccinations for public health. Hundreds of infectious disease and immunisation experts gathered this week in Melbourne, where declining vaccination rates were discussed. They say since the COVID pandemic, people are struggling to believe in public health advice, while there are also accessibility barriers. CEO of the Public Health Association of Australia, Terry Slevin, told National Radio News the end goal is for a healthy population using science and research.
5: To make clear all of the benefits of vaccination, whether it relates to COVID, flu, whooping cough, the whole range of vaccine-preventable diseases. And we've been talking a lot about how we can better tell that story so that people have a clear understanding as to the enormous benefits of vaccines.
3: Police in Western Australia are set to roll out real-time facial recognition cameras in public areas in a first across any jurisdiction in the country. The trial, which uses artificial intelligence to cross-reference faces with a database to scan crowds for suspects and criminals, will be deployed from Monday. WA Police Commissioner Cole Blanche says the cameras will enable police to better protect the public by catching criminals more quickly.
6: And it's not the first time Western Australia Police are using facial recognition. That capability has been used by our police force for over 14 years.
3: And in sport, the Socceroos are continuing their World Cup campaign this morning against the United States. The Americans started in defence as the Aussies kicked off in their all-gold kit. Just after the first 10 minutes, Socceroo Cameron Burgess added one to the scoreboard for the US. The ball deflected off the Aussies' legs after American Falaran Bolligan hit a pass into the six-yard box.
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7: Thanks to the news team for that bulletin. They'll be back again at 7 o'clock with an update. Now for a look at the weather across the country. Down in Hobart, cloudy and 12 degrees with a slight chance of a shower. A minimum of 6 overnight and a high of 13 for Sunday, which will be partly cloudy. Coming up to Burnie, partly cloudy and 13 degrees with a slight chance of a shower early this morning. Minimum of 2 overnight and a high of 13 for tomorrow, which will be mostly sunny and a chance of some morning frost. Along the road to Devonport, partly cloudy and 13 degrees, a minimum of 2 overnight and a high of 13 for tomorrow, and it will be a sunny day. Here in Launceston, partly cloudy and 13 degrees with a slight chance of a shower early this morning. And the wind southeasterly, 15 to 25 kilometres per hour, becoming light in the late afternoon. Minimum of 1 overnight and a high of 13 for Sunday. Be areas of frost and a chance of fog in the morning and a sunny afternoon with light winds. Over to the mainland capitals. Sydney, 21 degrees and mostly sunny. Showers for Melbourne and 14. 25 with a shower or two for Brisbane. Partly cloudy in Perth and 18. 15 for Adelaide with a shower or two clearing. Shower or two in Canberra and 13. And up to Darwin where it's going to be sunny day and 32 degrees. And looking at the temperatures in our region at 6 o'clock this morning. 7.4 degrees in Cressy, 7.5 at the airport, 10 degrees at Lowhead and 9.6 here in Launceston. With a feel light factor of 4.1, yes, that's more like what it felt like when I came in this morning. 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Got some great music and other bits and pieces of information for you along the way. And just an update on that news story about the Soccer World Cup. They said we were 1-0 down quite early on. Yes, I've had it on my laptop here for just about all the first half I just about watched. And quite close to half-time, we conceded another goal. It looked a bit dubious to me. Offside was originally given and then overturned by the people who sit in a box somewhere. But as soon as the ball's kicked, technically it's offside if they're in an offside position. So I can't see how they could overturn that. Anyway, it was not much of a first half, but a bit biased these days, watching AFL. Soccer's certainly second fiddle, at least, if not lower down the list. But last night was good, sitting there watching the Mighty Hawks beat the Suns by 16 points. Pretty good game. It is now 7.5 minutes past six, and we might as well get underway with some music. And this first track today comes from Pete Cornelius.

Pete Cornelius, right place, wrong time. 13 minutes past six. Second half started, minute and a half ago. Still 2-0 to the Americans.

Dire Straits and So Far Away from their album Brothers in Arms. 18 and a half minutes past six, and if you just tuned in, you're listening to Breakfast with John Elkham on this Saturday morning. Not a bad day out there at the moment, quite mild. I don't think we're going to get any much more rain today. Hope not. I'm going to a footy game this afternoon, so don't want that to be wet.

Katie Mellower and 9 Million Bicycles. Now, Friends of the Library in Launceston present a free music performance today, the 20th of June. Cellist Denny Salzberger has been honing her playing skills for over 20 years and has been a member of the St. Celia Chamber Orchestra. Denny will be playing from 10:30 in the Launceston Library in Civic Square. No bookings are required, and this free event is supported by the City of Launceston.

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0: Yes, that's you we're talking about, the nicest listeners. And you've got some pretty good presenters as well. My name's John Alcombe. I'm doing the breakfast programme today, as usual on this Saturday morning, 20th day of June today. And shortest day tomorrow, isn't it? So we'll be looking up after that. Summer will be on its way.

0: The Verve and The Drugs Don't Work. 17 minutes to 7.
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Rick Astley and Never Gonna Give You Up. Well, we're still losing to America 2-0 in the Soccer World Cup with less than 10 minutes to go, so I think we can kiss that one goodbye. It is 8 minutes away from the 7 o'clock news.

back to the 60s for that one from Wilson Pickett and Mustang Sally. 2 minutes away from the next news at 7.

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2: Good morning, I'm Melissa Delfs. Starting with sport, Aussies at home and around the world are backing the Socceroos in the World Cup as the USA maintains its early lead. After the first 10 minutes of the clash, a Cameron Burgess own goal put the USA up by 1 point. At the 43rd minute, American Alex Freeman capitalised just before halftime, heading in off a deflected strike to take the hosts' lead to 2-0 at the break. Meantime, Aussies are showing their support for the gold side. This morning, AC/DC's Highway to Hell could be heard reverberating across the stadium in Seattle as fans sang along. Back home in Melbourne, Fed Square is practically at capacity with 7,000 fans rising early to catch the game, while in Sydney around 1,000 keen onlookers gathered in Parramatta Square this morning. Agriculture experts, farmers and authorities are awaiting the results of testing with bated breath today after a single suspected case of bird flu triggered fears the deadly strain has reached the Australian mainland. Yesterday, Agriculture Minister Julie Collins confirmed a single migratory wild bird had been detected with a suspected case of the disease in Western Australia. But the minister says it's too early to confirm if it was the H5N1 strain that has killed millions of birds around the world. The results of further testing are expected today, but Ms. Collins says if confirmed, the nation is prepared.
3: This will be sobering, but not unexpected, given the spread globally. I want to reassure the public that we're well placed to respond to and to manage this situation.
2: There'll be more tests of the new National Emergency Message System this weekend. AusAlert will send emergency messages to mobile devices to alert people of nearby natural hazards and biosecurity incidents and for public safety messages. Residents in Port Lincoln, South Australia, will receive a trial message this morning at 11 a.m. Another test is planned for the Queanbeyan area near Canberra tomorrow. A national test will be sent to all compatible devices on July 27. Overseas, Britain's embattled Prime Minister says he'll stand against anyone who challenges him for the leadership of the Labour Party. Keir Starmer was speaking after congratulating the former Labour Mayor of Manchester, Andy Burnham, whose by-election victory in Makerfield gives him the platform he needs to challenge the Prime Minister. The BBC's political correspondent, Rob Watson, reports.
4: Andy Burnham's supporters are hoping the Prime Minister will change his mind in the coming days and realise, as they would see it, his time is up. Certainly, it's looking increasingly likely that Britain could be on the verge of getting its seventh Prime Minister in just 10 years. Mr. Burnham insists he can bring hope and unity, something that seems to have eluded six Prime Ministers so far.
2: And rain is expected across the east of the country to start the weekend, with dry conditions forecast for the west. The Bureau of Meteorology's David Crock has the details.
5: We could see a rain band along the east coast. That will be gradually weakening and moving offshore as we get through the weekend. Also in the southeast, we have this cold front low pressure system, which will be sweeping across the southeastern states tomorrow, bringing plenty of showers and much cooler air to those states. Meanwhile, in the west of the country, you can see this ridge of high pressure, which is extending up into northern Australia as well and bringing generally fine and settled conditions in the west.
2: And in more sport, in NRL, the Knights defeated the Dragons in the opening game of round 16 overnight, 22-20. Coach Justin Holbrook says he's happy to get the win.
6: Origin time, we have two players at 48 hours, so we don't back them up. You know, they don't have origin players in, so that's fine. But yeah, we've a few disrupted players, but good signs.
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7: Thanks to the news team for that bulletin. I'll be back again at 8 o'clock with an update. Now for a look at the weather across the country, starting down in Hobart. Cloudy and 12 degrees with a slight chance of a shower. Minimum of 6 overnight, and a high of 13 for Sunday, which will be partly cloudy. Coming up to Burnie, partly cloudy and 13 degrees with a slight chance of a shower early this morning. Minimum of 2 overnight and a high of 13 for tomorrow, which will be mostly sunny with a chance of some morning frost. Long road to Devonport, partly cloudy and 13 degrees. Minimum of 2 overnight and a high of 13 for tomorrow, which will be sunny. Here in Launceston, partly cloudy and 13 degrees, Slight chance of a shower early this morning, and the winds southeasterly 15 to 25 kilometres per hour, becoming light in the late afternoon. Minimum of 1 overnight and a high of 13 for Sunday, which will have areas of frost and a chance of fog in the morning and a sunny afternoon with light winds. Over to the mainland capitals, Sydney 21 degrees and mostly sunny, showers for Melbourne and 14, shower 2 in Brisbane and 25, 18 and partly cloudy in Perth, shower 2 clearing in Adelaide and 15, 13 for Canberra with a shower or two and a sunny day up in Darwin and 32 degrees. And just looking at temperatures in our region at 7 o'clock this morning. 7 degrees at Cressy and also at the airport. 10 at Lowhead and 9 here in Launceston. So there you have it, all your news, sport and weather. And we'll do that all again at 8 o'clock. Good morning if you just tuned in, and welcome back to the Early Birds. 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Glad you could join me this morning. Plenty of good music and other bits and pieces of information along the way for you.

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Haven't played that one for a long, long time. Lindisfarne and Fog on the Tyne. Westbury RSL presents a casserole night with entertainment by Louis Moran, and that's all happening today. Louis is a young Tasmanian country music artist, former Westbury's Got Talent winner. So arrive at about 6 for 6:30 start. It may be too late to book for your casserole, but some great music anyway. You can try calling the Westbury RSL on 6393 1313.

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0: Well, I've just poked my head out the studio door here to check on the weather. It's not too bad temperature-wise, probably about the 10 degrees. We'll find out in half an hour. Not a cloud in the sky and no movement in the trees. So the makings of a pretty good Saturday, I would say. There was some rain in the night, I heard it. But I think that's all finished now.

0: Coldplay and A Sky Full of Stars, where there was earlier when I first got up, but they've all gone now for the day. Be back tonight. Looking at what we have to offer you on your community station through the morning and afternoon. Following me at 9 o'clock, we have Country Muster with Gary Pengelly. Then Terence is in at 12 for the Filipino program. And 1 o'clock sees AU come in for Club Indonesia. And after that,
1: 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We'll be bringing you round 9 coverage in a top-of-the-table clash when South Launceston host Launceston this Saturday afternoon. Last time these sides met, back in round 4, they played out a thrilling draw. Now the Blues will look to extend their unbeaten run, while the Bulldogs will look to challenge the competition's ladder leaders. 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
0: And that should be a pretty good game. I'll be there watching it, and we're going to be a good crowd as well. Come on, the Bulldogs.

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0: Pussycat and Mississippi. Gary Pengelly is the featured artist at a winter solstice celebration. That's all happening tomorrow, the 21st of June. 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It's all on from 1 p.m. through till 5 at the Sidmouth War Memorial Hall on Batman Highway. 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
2: Good morning, I'm Alyssa Delves. Starting off with sport, the Socceroos have suffered a 2-0 defeat to the United States in the World Cup. The Aussies boasted a strong defence in the second half but couldn't come back after the Americans scored twice in 45 minutes before half-time. A Cameron Burgess own goal in the 11th minute put the co-hosts up by one before Alex Freeman scored for the USA in the 43rd minute. It's their second straight win in Group D and takes the USA into the round of 32 with a game to spare. It's the first time the Stars and Stripes have won back-to-back games at a World Cup since 1930. It leaves Australia second on the Group D ladder after they beat Turkey last Monday. This afternoon, Turkey will take on Paraguay. Australia could soon lead the world in AI technology. That's according to a new report which saw 250 experts examine over 100 distinct AI capabilities. The assessment found Australia has clear advantages, including strategic and critical minerals, as well as medical, geospatial and environmental data sets. Zoe J. Hawkins from the Tech Policy Design Institute says it's a big opportunity for Australia.
3: While our overall AI maturity is still emerging, we've got world-leading capability in 8 specific areas and high agency across the board. Success in AI is not about leading in all 103 capabilities. It's about using the big picture to prioritise. So we need to leverage areas where Australia has genuine strengths and close critical gaps in capabilities that Australians need at home.
2: Overseas, the parallel government in Sudan, aligned with the paramilitary Rapid Support Forces, has suspended the operations of the aid group Doctors Without Borders in areas it controls. It follows an investigation by the charity. The BBC's Africa correspondent Thomas Makwana reports.
4: The charity found a pattern of sexual exploitation committed by its workers in displacement camps in Chad, holding Sudanese refugees. In a statement, the Prime Minister of the parallel government said the suspension was to allow investigations into the matter. The charity said last week that it had looked into 59 separate allegations against its staff and contractors.
2: Back home, 20 tapestries depicting the life of St. Francis of Assisi will go on public display for the first time. Laura Devoy has the details.
5: Renowned Australian artist Arthur Boyd commissioned the tapestries in the late 1960s. Each work measures 2.5 by 3.4 metres and depicts a scene in the life of St. Francis of Assisi, the patron saint of animals and ecology. They each contain between 4 and 8.5 million stitches, but Mr. Boyd never got to see the finished works displayed in full before his death. Now owned by the National Gallery of Australia, the entire collection will go on public display today.
2: And interested people from around the world are set to have their eyes on a growing annual event this weekend. The Canoundra 12-hour dance, which has gained a global following on social media, will take place throughout the day tomorrow, with people from across Australia and the central west of New South Wales set to attend. Canoundra New Vogue and social dance group's Gail Davis says it's about staying active and connecting with others.
6: We dance from 10 a.m. to 10 p.m. It's not a marathon. You can just come and go as you like and get up and down as you like. Just there for everybody to enjoy.
2: And in more sport, in AFL, Hawthorn dominated the Gold Coast overnight, 113-97. It was the fourth straight defeat for the Suns, who also lost defender Daniel Rioli to injury.
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7: Thank you to the news team for that bulletin. I'll be back again at 9 o'clock, just before Gary takes over with this week's Country Muster. Just on that Hawthorn game, I'm glad they finally mentioned it. I didn't realise till last night that the Hawthorn had lost or hadn't won a game in 10 years in Queensland. Can't believe that, but must be true. Right, let's have a look at the weather across the country. Down to Hobart, cloudy and 12 degrees with a slight chance of a shower. A minimum of 6 overnight and a high of 13 for Sunday, which will be partly cloudy. Coming up to Burnie, partly cloudy and 13 degrees with a chance of a shower early in the morning. Minimum of 2 overnight and a high of 13 for tomorrow, which will be mostly sunny. and a chance of morning frost along the road to Devonport. Partly cloudy and 13 degrees, a minimum of 2 overnight, and a high of 13 for tomorrow, which will be sunny. Here in Launceston, partly cloudy and 13 degrees with a slight chance of a shower early this morning. And the winds southeasterly 15 to 25 kilometres per hour, becoming light in the late afternoon. Minimum of 1 overnight and a high of 13 for Sunday, which will be have areas of frost and a chance of fog in the morning and a sunny afternoon with light winds. Over to the mainland capitals, Sydney 21 degrees and mostly sunny, showers from Melbourne and 14, 25 with a shower or two for Brisbane, partly cloudy in Perth and 18, 15 and a shower or two clearing for Adelaide, Canberra 13 with a shower or two and a sunny day in Darwin and 32 degrees. And looking at the temperatures at 8 o'clock here in our region. 6.5 degrees at Cressy, 6.4 at the airport, 9.6 at Lowhead and 8.7 here in Launceston. Well, as is the norm, temperatures are dropping at the moment now that it's lightened up. Well, it shouldn't be too long before the sun gets up and puts a little bit of heat back in it. Just looking outside, perfectly clear sky and no movement at all on the trees. And just pulled up just now a bit of information for the month here in Launceston. We've had 75 mils of rain in over 17 days of rain we've had this month. Our average temperature is 12 degrees and a low of 4 degrees. 12 seems a bit tight, but it has been pretty cool, hasn't it? And I suppose they are going on an average. Well, good morning if you've just tuned in. 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It's 7 minutes past eight and into the final hour now. And we've got this track from Mike and the Mechanics.

0: Mike and the Mechanics, and another cup of coffee. Well, I'm on my last cup of drink. My flask is empty. So that's it for the day for me until I get home.
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0: Troy Cassidaly and Adam Harvey singing together, The Coward of the County. The Launceston Historical Society presents a talk on St John's Church tomorrow, Sunday the 21st of June. Julian Burgess brings us a history of St John's, Launceston's first church, from 1825 until 2025. St John's Church is Launceston's oldest public building and has marked more than 200 years at the centre of the city's history. Julian Burgess is a retired journalist and former associate editor of the Examiner newspaper. This event starts at 2 p.m. in the meeting room at Queen Victoria Museum at Inveresk. If you want some more information, go to launcestonhistory.org.au.
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Crystal Gale, When I Dream. I was going to do something there. Oh, yes, I know. I was going to mention that programme. Yes, after the sports broadcast this afternoon at 5 o'clock, Richard Barker is in for Reeling in the Years, and his theme today is 1986, the year in music. So tune in to Richard after the sports broadcast, 5 o'clock here at City Park Radio.

Can a mountain exist before it is washed to the sea? Yes, and how many years can some people exist before they're allowed to be free? Yes, and how many times can a man turn his head and pretend that he just doesn't

Bob Dylan, Blowing in the Wind. Well, that's the end of today's programme. Run out of time. Been great to, as usual, sitting here presenting it for the last 3 hours. And looking outside, perfect blue sky and not a breeze, and the sun's up and shining. So make the most of today. We've had some pretty grotty ones this week, haven't we? I'm trying to think, one of the presenters referred to one of the days as ugly, and that was a pretty fair description. So I'll be back tomorrow morning to do it all again from 6 o'clock, and it's going to be a pretty cold start. I expect to see some frost around. Hope you can join me then. So it's goodbye from me, and thanks for listening.

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2: Good morning, I'm Alyssa Delfs. Starting with sport, heartbreak for Socceroos fans this morning after the Aussies were defeated by USA in their Group D World Cup clash. The co-hosts ended the game ahead 2-0. Recapping the game, at 11 minutes, a Cameron Burgess own goal put the USA up by 1 point. The ball deflected off the Aussies' legs after American Falaran Balogun hit a pass into the six-yard box. At the 43rd minute, American Alex Freeman capitalised just before halftime, heading in off a deflected strike to take the hosts lead to 2-0 at the break. It's the first time USA has won back-to-back games in the World Cup since 1930. Poultry farmers across the country are waiting for the results of testing to be handed down today after a single suspected case of bird flu triggered fears the deadly strain has reached the Australian mainland. Yesterday, authorities confirmed a single migratory wild bird had been detected with a suspected case of the disease in Western Australia. But the Federal Agriculture Minister yesterday said it was too early to confirm if it was the H5N1 strain. Speaking to the ABC, expert Michelle Wellu explained the difficulties that countries like the USA are facing.
3: In some cases, we've really seen species-level consequences. That means so many animals of particular species have died that there have been massive population declines. This virus has been really terrible for industry, the poultry industry in particular. Since the virus has arrived in the USA, more than 200 million chickens have been culled in response.
2: The Asylum Seeker Resource Centre is today celebrating its 25th anniversary. It was the first organisation in Australia which specifically addressed the needs of people seeking asylum. Sanada Suljagic arrived in Australia as a child, and the centre helped her family set up their home.
4: I know that I'm just one story of many, but I do imagine that the people that walked through those doors 25, 20, 15 years ago would have integrated into our society in a way that wouldn't have been possible if it wasn't for the ASRC.
2: Meantime, the Asylum Seekers Resource Centre is hosting its World Refugee Telethon today with a fundraising goal of $1.5 million. Coinciding with World Refugee Day, the ASRC says the funds will go toward ensuring refugees and people seeking asylum can access food, healthcare, legal support, housing assistance and community. And overseas, a new round of direct negotiations between the United States and Iran, due to start today in Switzerland, have been postponed. The White House says the Vice President, J.D. Vance, had delayed his trip as plans weren't finalised, but it was looking forward to beginning technical talks as soon as possible. Kasra Naji from BBC Persian is in Switzerland.
5: There's no sign of official statements from Iran on this issue, but there are these hardline news agencies in Iran indicating that the reason for the Iranians not be here is that Israel is continuing to bomb southern Lebanon, and this is contrary to point one of the memorandum of understanding between the US and Iran, which calls on all sides to respect the ceasefire.
2: Meantime, the United Nations has welcomed reports of a ceasefire agreement between Israel and Hezbollah overnight, but warns civilians on the ground are still fleeing amid ongoing insecurity. It comes after a day of intense hostilities in Lebanon and follows concerns that continued fighting would undermine the peace deal between the United States and Iran. Shortly after the truce began, there were reports of further Israeli strikes in the south of Lebanon.
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6: Thank you very much to the news team for that bulletin. The next update will be at 10 o'clock this morning. All right, now we'll have a look at the weather for Launceston, and then we will begin our Country Muster program there shortly thereafter. For Burnie today, if you're travelling to Burnie, you can expect a maximum temperature down there of 13 degrees with a partly cloudy day. Slight chance of a shower early this morning. A minimum overnight for Burnie into Sunday the 21st of 2 degrees and a max tomorrow of 13 degrees and a mostly sunny day. Devonport, very similar, maximum of 13 with a partly cloudy day, pardon me. And a minimum overnight of 2 degrees for tonight and a max again tomorrow of 13 degrees for Devonport with a sunny day and light winds. If you're choosing to travel down to the capital, They're expecting a possible shower today with a maximum of 12 degrees, 40% chance of rain today down there. Slight chance of a shower, it says here. So, yeah. A minimum overnight tonight of 6 degrees and a maximum tomorrow of 13 degrees. It was a partly cloudy day for Hobart. All right, here in Lonnie. A maximum of 13 degrees again, pretty much standard for the state. Partly cloudy day, slight chance of a shower early this morning. Winds southeasterly 15 to 25 kilometres, becoming light in the late evening. Chance of any rain today, 20% for Lonnie. No fire danger rating and the sun protection is not recommended. Getting down to 1 degree overnight. For Lonnie, and a maximum tomorrow again of 13 degrees, morning frost with a sunny day. Okay, the temperatures for the listening area as we speak, we have Cressy sitting on a 7.4 degrees, the Launceston Airport 7.3 degrees, Lowhead currently 9.5 degrees, and here in Launceston City we're sitting on 9.2 degrees, and as John said, sunny, well, no clouds anyway, so maybe heading for a nice day, here's hoping. All right, good morning and welcome to the Country Muster program this morning. I'm Gary Pignelli in the chair, and I hope you can stay with me for the next 3 hours.
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6: And once again, a very warm welcome to you all this morning. I'm Gazza in the chair, as if you didn't already know. And I'll be playing some great country music, or I hope it is anyway. I hope you enjoy it. I'm going to kick off. Oh, before I go, just like to thank John for presenting the Brekkie program. And John will be in tomorrow morning to do it all again from 6 o'clock. All right, I'm going to open the program today with a track. Now, Paul Mulcahy was a bit of a fan of this guy too, and was kind enough to loan me a CD back in the day. And this is Warren Smith. Warren's singing one of my favourite songs that Reg Lindsay sings, and Rose Maddox, in fact. So you've heard me play the track before, but probably not by Warren Smith. This is Kissing My Pillow to open the program at just coming up to 8 minutes past 9 o'clock.

0: Yeah, Warren Smith kicking off the program there with Kissing My Pillow. We've got 10 minutes past nine here at the park.
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0: And before I go any further, I'd just like to thank and congratulate Gina and the Australian Italian Club for the huge effort they put on yesterday to raise money for the Cancer Council with the Biggest Morning Tea. It was a huge event and yeah, really well organised, and just a joy to be part of it. So thank you, Gina and the crew. All right, we're going to go now to a fellow by the name of Gary Stewart, who I'm not familiar with either, but anyway, I should be. But the track I've chosen for today is She's Acting Single and I'm Drinking Double.

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0: Good on you, Shania. All right, if she's not in it for love, she's out of here. Well, if you're not in it for love, I'm out of here, to be politically correct. All right, Shania Twain there, and Gary Stewart, of course, before Shania with She's Acting Single and I'm Drinking Doubles. All right, we've got 19 minutes past 9 o'clock here at City Park Radio. You're with Gazza this morning presenting the Country Muster program for you.
1: 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Road trips and stops at the cafe. There's karaoke on the highway. Oops, too many lattes. The juniors, the seniors, talent pathways.
2: Avery Thomas, that's a strong mark.
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Ricky Skaggs performing for us there. Uncle Penn. I was wondering whether he was a relative of mine. Maybe. Who knows? Before Ricky, we had the Top Twins with a track from the title track from their album, The Honky Tonk Angel, with Honky Tonk Angel. All right, we've got exactly 25 minutes past 9 o'clock here at City Park Radio. Here with Gazza this morning, presenting the Country Muster program on City Park Radio. So hope you're enjoying the music so far. All right, where are we going to now, Gazza? Charlie Pride, and this is Mississippi Cotton Pickin' Delta Town.

0: Yeah, Sherl, you better check this chair when you come in to do the next program. I've just been doing a Sherl in the chair. I hope I haven't broken it on you, mate. That was the Dixie Chicks. Some days you gotta dance. All right, and before the Dixie Chicks, or the Chicks, I suppose, if you want to be proper about it these days, Charlie Pride with Mississippi Cotton Picking Deltatown. All right, we're coming up to 29 minutes to 10 o'clock here at the park.
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0: And Terence will be in today to present the Filipino program from 4 minutes past 12. And Terence will run you right through until one when AU will commence her Club Indonesia program for you. From 1 until, looks like 2.30, when the South Lonnie and Launceston game will commence at 2.30, the live broadcast there. Alrighty, just a heads up on what's coming up after the Country Muster program today. Alrighty, where are we now? I'm going to a new track by Dean Perrott. This is Road Train Country, I do believe. Where is it? Yeah, Road Train Country, and we've got 27 minutes to 10.

0: Yeah, Dean Perrott there with her recent release, Road Train Country, and we've got 24 minutes to 10 o'clock.
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1: There, Henson Cargill there with Skip a Rope, and Eddie Rabbit before Henson with A Pure Love. Sings a good song, old Eddie Rabbit. Yeah, got a lot of popular ones out there. Alrighty, we've got just gone 18 minutes to 10 o'clock here at City Park Radio. So we're going to play a little bit of Patsy Cline right now.

0: Yeah, Crazy Dreams there from Patsy Cline. All right, we're coming up to 15 minutes to 10 o'clock.
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0: The country sisters there.
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0: You finished, girls? Thank you. The Country Sisters there with their version of Devil Went Down to Georgia from 2006. All right, I'm going to run up to the news now with a little bit of Rocky Top from Charlie McCoy. So I'll talk to you just after the 10 o'clock news.